0: Treasury note jumped to 5.11%. That came after a surprisingly strong report on the economy raised worries about inflation. The 10-year Treasury yield, which helps set rates on mortgages, is now back to where it was in 2007. Higher bond yields act as a brake on the economy by making it more expensive for everyone to borrow money. Seth Sutel, New York.
1: 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From Washington, I'm Keith Peters reporting.
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0: news this hour from Town Hall. I'm John Scott. President Trump welcoming Chinese President Xi Jinping to the U.S. today, but Republican Senator Roger Wicker, chair of the Senate Armed Services Committee, said the president should be under no illusions about the real Xi Jinping.
1: During every minute of dialogue, our commander-in-chief should keep in mind that his guest is a brutal, unelected, and oppressive dictator who seeks to dominate his neighbors and whose massive military arsenal is aimed directly at the United States of America.
0: The president's decision to greet Xi and join Base Andrews shows just how far the president is going to honor China's leader as he makes his first state visit in more than a decade. Ukrainian President Zelensky urging world leaders to keep choking Russia's revenues and impede its war efforts. He's telling the UN General Assembly that Russia's revenues must remain a target. He says that trade and the money it brings in gives more time to the war. Russia gets its turn Saturday to address the assembly. Vladimir Putin hasn't traveled to the gathering in years, sending his foreign minister instead. The Trump administration wants to rebrand the term AI to SI.
2: The State Department is ordering diplomats in its International Organizations Bureau to use the term superintelligence instead of artificial intelligence, following President Donald Trump's attempt to rebrand the technology. Trump pushed for the new term during his address to the United Nations General Assembly Tuesday.
3: SI. Let's see if that goes. It sounds much better. It is much better, and it's much more accurate.
2: The State Department's International Organizations Bureau is in charge of U.S. diplomatic missions to all UN and multilateral agencies around the world. Trump says that using the word artificial makes the technology sound fake.
0: More at Town Hall.
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0: McNamara. So, yeah, I mean, that was just one of the bizarre stories, many bizarre stories, but it really gets you into the mind. There's a ton of stories this week that attempt to get you into the mind of a liberal. 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
3: News this hour from Town Hall. I'm John Scott. President Trump met Chinese President Xi Jinping in person at a large ceremony at Joint Base Andrews, something that concerns Mississippi Republican Senator Roger Wicker. Wicker says the president needs to remember Xi Jinping is a brutal, oppressive dictator.
4: I would have suggested the president not invite Xi Jinping to Washington for such a lavish welcome here in the United States of America. Based on all of the troubling issues we have with President Xi and the Chinese Communist Party.
3: The president was on the tarmac to welcome his counterpart's plane instead of waiting for him to drive up to the White House. Iran's president said Wednesday his people have been victims of terrorism by the United States. He's delivering a rare wartime speech at the UN General Assembly. That came a day after President Trump said he could annihilate the Islamic Republic. In health news, a new cancer test might be available soon.
5: A federal health panel has endorsed an experimental cancer test that uses a blood sample to spot signs of various cancers, while warning that it's far from clear how well it actually works. The vote from a panel of Food and Drug Administration advisors could pave the way for broader adoption and insurance coverage of the test from manufacturer Grail, Inc. The vote follows two earlier votes that the test appears safe and effective for use for people age 50 and older. The company's test is part of a new field of tests aiming to catch cancer in people who otherwise appear healthy. The FDA will make a final decision in the coming months.
3: That's Lisa Dwyer. Pressure from the U.S. bond market hit a new level on Wall Street, causing stocks to sink. The Dow was down 352 points. The NASDAQ lost 308. More on these stories from townhall.com.
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0: is Eric Harley, and I'm Gary McNamara. Welcome, and good morning. I have time to play it, because we've got just a ton of audio cuts coming up. You hear the latest Bill Burr? On Luigi Mangione?
1: All right, let's hear it.
0: He's talking about CEOs. Here we go.
1: All right.
2: You know, this whole thing that, you know, we live in a world where, like, if somebody tells their version of the truth of what's going on, and especially if it is true, like, they have to, like, you know, it's like they're trying to escape Russia in the 80s. It's insane, and it's like, I thought this was, like, this is an American

0: American company, what's going on here? And they all seem to function like the CIA, which is really sort of like indicative of that you're kind of doing something wrong. I mean, if you look at all of this stuff, like the response to the Luigi thing was not to be like, well, hey, maybe we need to look at what we're doing. If what we're doing makes some crazy person do this, their response was to take their faces off of the internet and get security. It's like, you don't think you need to examine? You know what I mean? It's like, you're not the president. You're just the CEO of a business.
1: Yeah, so if somebody posted, they said, so if somebody assassinates Bill Burr, then all comedians should think about what drove people, what drove this crazy person to do this. You should examine your comedy.
2: Yeah, I mean, if, again, there are proprietary things in every line of business, including comedy, by the way. There are a lot of comedians that will say, you can't use your cell phone while we're doing this routine at this location because we're workshopping this material for a special. And so what he's trying to say is, if you've got something to hide, you need to change what you're doing. Well, that applies even to comedy, as you point out.
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4: News this hour from Town Hall. I'm John Scott. President Trump and Xi Jinping have a packed agenda for their talks at the White House. The leaders will tackle issues like trade irritants, artificial intelligence safeguards, and the war in Iran. President Trump wants China to use its influence with Iran, while Xi seeks a halt to U.S. arms sales to Taiwan. A fragile trade truce had been set to expire in November, but the two countries did agree Wednesday to extend it for 2 months. Earlier, Secretary of State Marco Rubio says it's vital for the two leaders to talk.
5: The United States and China are the two largest economies in the world. The United States and China are probably the two most powerful militaries in the world. The relationship between the United States and China will define the 21st century. What happens in that relationship? The idea that we would not interact with them at the highest levels is irresponsible. It's outrageous. We have to.
4: This is Xi's first visit to Washington in a decade. The FBI investigating an apparent hack of its jobs website.
6: The FBI took its jobs website, FBIJobs.gov, offline after a hacking group claimed it had stolen personal data from the website. Shiny Hunters claimed responsibility for the hack in a message circulating on social media that also says the group gives the Bureau 1 week to correct or remove what it says are false allegations about the group contained in an FBI public advisory from May. The FBI's May advisory characterized Shiny Hunters as threat actors and describes Shiny Hunters as a cyber criminal group specializing in large-scale data breaches and extortion. I'm Lisa Dwyer.
4: President Trump's pick to run the Food and Drug Administration will face questions from Senate lawmakers considering her nomination. Thursday's hearing likely to focus on Dr. Heidi Overton's views on vaccines and abortion drugs. Overton is a physician and top White House aide. More on these stories from townhall.com.
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0: He's Eric Cronin. I'm Gary McNamara. And Eric, the crazy stories keep coming out every single day. In fact, we got three of them coming up. We've talked about two of them. One, the Nicole Hannah Jones story about sending her daughter to a public school.
1: Yeah.
0: And then her daughter being furious because she didn't have the basic skills. And she could have gone if she had the choice because the parents are rich to send her. Nicole Hannah-Jones wrote the 1619 project for the New York Times, which was bogus and based on lies and everything. It's been severely criticized. And so she sent her child to a public school in order to help the public schools. And her daughter was furious at her because she didn't get an education. They kept passing her, and she didn't have the minimum qualifications. When she went to go to another high school, she had to go to private tutoring. That's how bad off it was.
1: Yeah.
0: And then the Boston Globe lesbian bar story that we talked about. And then my favorite, the Palestinian Rachel Dolezal.
1: Yeah.
0: A woman who claimed to be part black and Arab in order to promote her anti-Israel anti-Semitism, turned out to being white and Jewish.
1: Yeah.
0: Who was privileged and rich.
1: Yes.
0: Very successful. Had privilege and wealth. The only thing that would have made it better, and we'll get into the specifics of it, is I thought when I first read the story, it was Rachel Dolezal that she had gone.
1: The actual Rachel Dolezal.
0: The actual Rachel Dolezal for a second. I go, no, wait a minute. No, is that it? And it wasn't, but still. How crazy it is.
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9: News this hour from Town Hall. I'm John Scott. A federal judge is ruling in favor of three media outlets that sued to have their access to the White House restored. Mark Mayfield with that report.
10: It comes after President Trump accused CNN, MS Now, and Politico of creating fake news and negative coverage and banned their journalists. They sued. The White House television press pool stopped covering Trump's events, and an emergency hearing was held Wednesday. In an overnight ruling, U.S. District Judge Tim Kelly ordered the administration to temporarily lift the ban. I'm Mark Mayfield.
9: President Trump welcoming Chinese President Xi Jinping to the United States, but Republican Senator Roger Wicker, chair of the Senate Armed Services Committee, said President Trump should be under no illusions about the real Xi Jinping.
11: During every minute of dialogue, our commander-in-chief should keep in mind that his guest is a brutal, unelected, and oppressive dictator who seeks to dominate his neighbors and whose massive military arsenal is aimed directly at the United States of America.
9: The two leaders meet at the White House today. The FBI investigating a criminal hacking group's claims that it has stolen very sensitive data from the Bureau's jobs website. In consumer news, more than 100,000 pounds of raw pork, beef, and goat being recalled nationwide after being sold with fake USDA inspection labels.
12: The USDA says the meat was shipped in bulk by A&D Foods and that the meat was not properly inspected and could contain harmful contaminants or undeclared allergens. The raw meats were shipped nationwide and may have been repackaged under different labels. Officials say consumers should not eat the recalled meat and should throw it away or return it to the place of purchase. There are no reports of illnesses. I'm Scott Carr.
9: More on these stories from townhall.com.
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0: 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News this hour from Town Hall. I'm John Scott. A federal judge is ruling in favor of three media outlets that sued to have their access to the White House restored. Mark Mayfield with that report.
1: It comes after President Trump accused CNN, MS Now, and Politico of creating fake news and negative coverage and banned their journalists. They sued. The White House television press pool stopped covering Trump's events, and an emergency hearing was held Wednesday. In an overnight ruling, U.S. District Judge Tim Kelly ordered the administration to temporarily lift the ban. I'm Mark Mayfield.
0: President Trump welcoming Chinese President Xi Jinping to the United States, but Republican Senator Roger Wicker, chair of the Senate Armed Services Committee, said President Trump should be under no illusions about the real Xi Jinping.
2: During every minute of dialogue, our commander-in-chief should keep in mind that his guest is a brutal, unelected, and oppressive dictator who seeks to dominate his neighbors and whose massive military arsenal is aimed directly at the United States of America.
0: The two leaders meet at the White House today. The FBI investigating a criminal hacking group's claims that it has stolen very sensitive data from the Bureau's jobs website. In consumer news, more than 100,000 pounds of raw pork, beef, and goat being recalled nationwide after being sold with fake USDA inspection labels.
3: The USDA says the meat was shipped in bulk by A&D Foods and that the meat was not properly inspected and could contain harmful contaminants or undeclared allergens. The raw meats were shipped nationwide and may have been repackaged under different labels. Officials say consumers should not eat the recalled meat and should throw it away or return it to the place of purchase. There are no reports of illnesses. I'm Scott Carr.
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8: This is a Bloomberg Money Minute. Iran is not backing down. At the UN today, Iran's president said his country will not respond to threats, will not give up the right to develop nuclear technology for economic development, and will not allow free navigation through the Strait of Hormuz while there's a U.S. naval blockade of its ports. Now, with little hope for talks to end the war and reopen that waterway, oil rose higher today, back above $92 a barrel. That is raising worries about rising inflation and put a lot of pressure on Wall Street. At the close, the Dow was down 352 points. The Nasdaq lost 308. That's a more than 1% decline. The S&P 500 down by 59. The FBI says it's investigating a hack of its jobs website, saying cyber criminals accessed, quote, very sensitive data on nearly all the Bureau's agents and job applicants. And Bentley Motors unveiling its first ever fully electric auto today. The starting price for the Torcal SUV, $230,000. The cheapest Bentley there is. Tom Busby, Bloomberg Radio.
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7: Breaking news this hour from Town Hall. I'm Rich Thomason. It was a rare honor President Trump extended to visiting Chinese President Xi. Mr. Trump was at Joint Base Andrews yesterday afternoon to personally welcome Xi to the U.S. Two leaders exchanged greetings on tarmac. And today, correspondent Laura Winter says they'll be getting down to business.
8: The two world leaders will talk about trade and AI, artificial intelligence. These two topics expected to dominate the conversation. After the meetings are over, a state dinner is scheduled for later this evening.
7: It's already been announced. The U.S.-China trade truce is being extended to January. The U.N. General Assembly will hear from Israeli Prime Minister Netanyahu today. He says he'll stand up for Israel's heroic soldiers amid criticism from New York City Mayor Zohran Mamdani. No comment from the White House on a judge's ruling temporarily striking down President Trump's White House ban on CNN, MS Now, and Politico.
9: Donald Trump stripped these three media organizations of their White House passes last Friday after accusing them of publishing verifiable falsehoods without providing examples. The outlets said it was because the president did not like their reporting and that the ban violated the U.S. Constitution's protections for a free press and free speech and due process protections. A lawyer for the government urged the judge not to restore the reporters' passes until after a visit by China's President Xi Jinping, citing national security concerns.
7: The BBC's Ione Wells, president previously indicated there would be an appeal of a ruling that did not go his way. Parts of coastal Virginia, the Tidewater region, flooded this morning as powerful storm cranks up in the Atlantic, expected to move north, bringing winds and heavy surf to the Jersey Shore, coastal New York and New England, and it is expected to hang around for a few days. On Wall Street this morning, stock futures in the red. The Dow futures down 211 points. NASDAQ futures off 350. More on these stories, townhall.com.
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13: Your Thursday Southwest Florida forecast calling for another cloudy day and a good chance for an afternoon shower. Today's high around 92. Tonight, cloudy skies and overnight shower is possible. And again, overnight low near 72. And tomorrow, cloudy skies in the afternoon. Tomorrow's high around 93.
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1: Behind every great American is a great story. This story is told by Casey Askar.
2: I'm Casey Askar. As Christians, my family fled religious persecution overseas. I grew up in a trailer, a factory worker's son, but America made me more.
1: America made Casey Askar a U.S. Marine defending our freedom. Then Casey chased the American dream, becoming an entrepreneur and businessman, and employing hundreds of Floridians.
2: Now I'm ready to serve again by making my American dream achievable for every American.
1: Casey Askar is running for Congress to invest in Main Street, not Wall Street, providing better jobs and better wages right here in Florida. And Casey will fight corruption in Washington by banning our representatives and their families from trading stocks, cashing in on inside information at the expense of the families they represent, the reformer South Florida needs. Casey Askar for Congress.
2: I'm Casey Askar, and I approve this message.
1: Paid for by Casey for Congress.
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1: Breaking news this hour from Town Hall. I'm Rich Thomason. It was a rare honor President Trump extended to visiting Chinese President Xi. Mr. Trump was at Joint Base Andrews yesterday afternoon to personally

0: Formally welcome Xi to the U.S. Two leaders exchange greetings on tarmac. And today, correspondent Laura Winter says they'll be getting down to business.
1: The two world leaders will talk about trade and AI, artificial intelligence. These two topics expected to dominate the conversation. After the meetings are over, a state dinner is scheduled for later this evening.
0: It's already been announced the U.S.-China trade truce is being extended to January. The UN General Assembly will hear from Israeli Prime Minister Netanyahu today. Says he'll stand up for Israel's heroic soldiers amid criticism from New York City Mayor Zohran Mamdani. No comment from the White House on a judge's ruling temporarily striking down President Trump's White House ban on CNN, MS Now, and Politico.
2: Donald Trump stripped these three media organizations of their White House passes last Friday after accusing them of publishing verifiable falsehoods without providing examples. The outlets said it was because the president did not like their reporting and that the ban violated the U.S. Constitution's protections for a free press and free speech and due process protections. A lawyer for the government urged the judge not to restore the reporters' passes until after a visit by China's President Xi Jinping, citing national security concerns.
0: The BBC's Ione Wells, president previously indicated there would be an appeal of a ruling that did not go his way. Parts of coastal Virginia, the Tidewater region, flooded this morning as powerful storm cranks up in the Atlantic, expected to move north, bringing winds and heavy surf to the Jersey Shore, coastal New York and New England, and it is expected to hang around for a few days. On Wall Street this morning, stock futures in the red. The Dow futures down 211 points. NASDAQ futures off 350. More on these stories, townhall.com.
3: This is a Bloomberg Money Minute. 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YouTube emphasized that its goal is to free creators of tedious busy work so they can focus on storytelling, not to make them obsolete. 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Turning to trading, Wall Street is gearing up for today's summit between President Trump and China's Xi Jinping. Stocks are looking at a lower open this morning as rising oil prices are fueling concerns that inflation could accelerate. And the biggest marker of financial success to Americans these days is living the good life. Roughly 6 in 10 Americans now consider the ability to enjoy life a sign of financial progress, according to a survey from SoFi Technologies. And about 72% say they're willing to make slower progress on financial goals to spend time with family and take vacations. Courtney Donahoe, Bloomberg Radio.
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6: Your Thursday Southwest Florida forecast calling for another cloudy day and a good chance for an afternoon shower. Today's high around 92. Tonight, cloudy skies and overnight shower is possible. And again, overnight low near 72. And tomorrow, cloudy skies in the afternoon. Tomorrow's high around 93.
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0: Thanks for spending time with us. Welcome into Friday Eve. It's time now for the mic drop with this morning's Mike Gavin.
1: Good morning. Well, you know, hardly a week goes by when the TSA doesn't scratch its collective heads over someone trying to smuggle something dangerous aboard a flight. Thankfully, we have the TSA's Instagram feed to let us know about them. This week's doozy comes from Madison, Wisconsin, where someone was hoping that taping a silver knife to a silver pole would somehow hide the contraband from the airport's x-ray machines. The TSA used this as a reminder that this only serves to hide the knife from you, not the x-ray. At least the passenger was honest, saying that they attempted to conceal the knife because they had a camping trip coming up and they didn't want to pay a baggage fee to check it. The agency acknowledged that it's refreshing to hear someone tell the truth rather than the standard, "I forgot it was in there."
0: Ah.
1: No one wants to admit that they did it on purpose.
0: Right.
1: I saw another story about someone who tried to smuggle a knife in through a tube of toothpaste recently at an airport.
0: Whoa.
1: So this is, people are coming up with all kinds of creative ways to get their knives on the plane, I guess.
0: Jeez. I mean, you know, if this is like a camping trip,
1: yeah,
0: presumably you've got other camping material in your checked luggage.
1: Yeah.
0: Stick the knife in there.
1: Yeah, I'm not sure why the knife had to come along in the cockpit when everything else probably got checked or was, I don't know, there when you get there. I don't know. I don't understand how that happened.
0: Interesting.
1: Yeah.
0: All right. No knives.
1: Yes. And you might be getting nothing but smiles and compliments from your server or bartender when you go out to eat, but they may be hiding what they really think about you. A group of Pennsylvania friends inadvertently got a peek behind the curtain when their bar tabs came out, and they found out that the bartender had given each of them descriptive names to tell them apart. This was all revealed in a now viral TikTok video. One member of the group was described as headband, another was simply blonde, and more ruthlessly, one guy in the group was called bald dude. Bartenders in the comments said that this is a common practice and that they would die if their nicknames for the customers became public, and these were actually much nicer than the ones that they use. Others shared their own receipts showing the names servers had for them. One guy was dubbed Hawaiian Shirtbeard.
0: Wow.
1: Yeah.
0: I wouldn't think you would need to do more than just Hawaiian shirt.
1: Yeah, I mean, unless you're in Hawaii, right? Or someplace where a lot of people are wearing Hawaiian shirts, you know? Sure, you know, sometimes you have to narrow it down a little better.
0: Yeah, Hawaiian-themed party, maybe.
1: Yeah.
0: Then you got to specify the guy's got a beard.
1: Right.
0: Yeah.
1: Yeah, I mean, I guess this is a common practice, but it is weird that it came out. I guess this does happen once in a while where these come out. It's not supposed to.
0: Right.
1: The customers are not supposed to see this. Maybe that's the, sort of the restaurant's copy of the receipt or something along those lines, but... they have to do something, I guess, when you've got, like, you know, 40 people at a bar. You got to do something to tell them apart.
0: Yeah, I always wondered how they did it, I guess, at fancy restaurants where they don't walk up to the table and say, "Who's got the filet mignon?"
1: Right.
0: Right, they just know it's you.
1: Yeah, yeah.
0: So, it's, I don't know, you're seated by number. Maybe they have you marked as a number, or maybe they actually have some clever description of you. For me, like a receding hairline guy or bags under his eyes guy.
1: Yeah, for me, it'd probably be like not paying attention guy. When they actually came up to take my order, I was looking at something, not paying attention to something. Oh, I guess it's my turn.
0: Right. The six beer guy would be you sitting at the table.
1: Sure.
0: Right. Thanks, Mike. 13 minutes now in front of the hour. On This Morning, America's First News.
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6: 98.9 WGUF weather. Your Thursday Southwest Florida forecast calling for another cloudy day and a good chance for an afternoon shower. Today's high around 92. Tonight, cloudy skies. An overnight shower is possible. And again, overnight low near 72. And tomorrow, cloudy skies in the afternoon. Tomorrow's high around 93.
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3: Breaking news this hour from Town Hall. Armith Thomason. CNN, MS Now, and Politico will be able to return to the White House. At least for now, a federal judge has put President Trump's prohibition on those media outlets temporarily on hold.
4: Trump on Friday banned the three news outlets from the White House, calling their coverage of him fake news. Although the ruling is in effect for only 14 days, U.S. District Judge Timothy Kelly ruled the White House is to immediately return, reinstate, and restore the news outlets' access. Kelly, whom Trump nominated in 2017, says the government must have clear standards for conduct that would lead to revoking a press pass, and he called the standard of objectionable reporting outlined in letters the White House sent to the three news outlets so vague it hardly does the trick. I'm Donna Warder.
3: President Trump was there. He was on the tarmac at Joint Base Andrews yesterday afternoon, personally welcoming Chinese President Xi to the U.S. Such a personal greeting is highly unusual. Today, talks at the White House ahead of a lavish state dinner later on. Already it's been announced a U.S.-China trade truce is being extended to January. Today's discussions expected to focus on trade, AI, and U.S. support for Taiwan, among other issues. President Trump is extending an invitation to Russian President Putin to attend the G20 summit in December in Miami. If Putin accepts, it will be his first in-person visit to the G20 since 2019, prior to the invasion of Ukraine. Addressing the U.N. General Assembly for the first time since assuming power, Venezuela's acting president says that her country is coming back strong after setbacks suffered earlier in the year. Delcy Rodriguez thanks President Trump for a resumption of relations after the U.S. military deposed her predecessor, dictator Nicolas Maduro. Wall Street's Dow futures down 126. More on these stories, townhall.com.
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8: Your Thursday Southwest Florida forecast calling for another cloudy day and a good chance for an afternoon shower. Today's high around 92. Tonight, cloudy skies and overnight shower is possible. And again, overnight low near 72. And tomorrow, cloudy skies in the afternoon. Tomorrow's high around 93.
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1: Breaking news this hour from Town Hall. Armuth Thomason. CNN, MS Now, and Politico. They'll be able to return to the White House. At least for now, a federal judge has put President Trump's prohibition on those media outlets temporarily on hold.
2: Trump on Friday banned the three news outlets from the White House, calling their coverage of him fake news. Although the ruling is in effect for only 14 days, U.S. District Judge Timothy Kelly ruled the White House is to immediately return, reinstate, and restore the news outlets' access. Kelly, whom Trump nominated in 2017, says the government must have clear standards for conduct that would lead to revoking a press pass, and he called the standard of objectionable reporting outlined in letters the White House sent to the three news outlets so vague it hardly does.

0: us the trick. I'm Donna Warder.
1: President Trump was there. He was on the tarmac at Joint Base Andrews yesterday afternoon, personally welcoming Chinese President Xi to the U.S. Such a personal greeting is highly unusual. Today, talks at the White House ahead of a lavish state dinner later on. Already, it's been announced a U.S.-China trade truce is being extended to January. Today's discussions expected to focus on trade, AI, and U.S. support for Taiwan, among other issues. President Trump is extending an invitation to Russian President Putin to attend the G20 summit in December in Miami. If Putin accepts, it will be his first in-person visit to the G20 since 2019, prior to the invasion of Ukraine. Addressing the UN General Assembly for the first time since assuming power, Venezuela's acting president says that her country is coming back strong after setbacks suffered earlier in the year. Delcy Rodriguez thanks President Trump for a resumption of relations after the U.S. military deposed her predecessor, dictator Nicolas Maduro. Wall Street's Dow futures down 126. More on these stories, townhall.com.
2: This is a Bloomberg Money Minute. Microsoft and Google addressing growing backlash against data centers, noting measures they're taking to protect consumers from rising electricity costs, support local workforces, and slow demand for water. The resistance is already having an impact, with roughly 45 developments worth $68 billion blocked or delayed by local pushback in the second quarter of this year. Checking on the markets, oil surging as Iran threatened to expand the war in the Middle East. That's putting pressure on stock futures this morning. McDonald's is looking at launching meals that appeal to consumers on weight loss drugs and those looking for more protein. The lineup being tested includes a crispy chicken bowl and a bed of lettuce, cheese, and tomatoes, topped with ranch. Another option includes a grilled chicken snack wrap. The company is also exploring a burger bowl, as well as breakfast options such as egg bites. McDonald's is still tinkering with the menu and trying to figure out what products they'll launch. Courtney Donahoe, Bloomberg Radio.
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4: Your Thursday Southwest Florida forecast calling for another cloudy day and a good chance for an afternoon shower. Today's high around 92. Tonight, cloudy skies, an overnight shower is possible. And again, overnight low near 72. And tomorrow, cloudy skies in the afternoon. Tomorrow's high around 93.
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1: Thanks for being with us. Stroke is one of the leading causes of death and disability in the U.S., but while many people associate strokes with older adults, new research suggests that stroke rates are growing rapidly in younger adults. The study in the journal Neurology finds that the increase in cases was largely driven by growing number of ischemic strokes, which occurs when a blood clot blocks a blood vessel in the brain. The rate of ischemic stroke nearly doubled in less than three decades in adults under the age of 55. Dr. Christian Ferreira at Northwell's Phelps Hospital in Sleepy Hollow, New York, told Yahoo Health that traditional risk factors are becoming more common, like hypertension and diabetes. A doctor at Providence Little Company of Mary in Torrance, California, says the study also discovered a big increase in substance use, especially marijuana, in stroke patients. 8 minutes now in front of the hour on This Morning. Once again, here's Nicole Murray.
0: And now, the three big things you need to know. Number one.
2: A federal judge has ordered President Trump to temporarily restore White House access for CNN, MS Now, and Politico journalists. Days after the news organizations were banned over their coverage of the administration. The temporary order will be in place for 14 days.
0: Number two.
2: The leaders of OpenAI and Anthropic delivered a clear message to the United Nations Security Council yesterday that the threat of AI is real. Anthropic CEO Dario Amodei.
3: I see two main categories of risk. The first is misuse of AI models. For example, misuse by bioterrorists to create biological weapons. The second risk is loss of control, model capabilities accelerating beyond developers' ability to control them.
2: Both company leaders have issued warnings calling for AI development to slow down due to safety concerns.
0: Number three.
2: Harvey Weinstein has been sentenced to 15 years in prison after being found guilty of committing a sexual act against former Project Runway production assistant Miriam Haley at his Manhattan apartment in 2006. Haley spoke out.
4: It doesn't go away. It's happened, and it's going to stay with me to some degree. But I expect that this is the last time I'm here doing this, and that I can just move on with my life. So, yeah, I'm looking forward to that.
2: Harvey's 2020 conviction in the case was overturned by New York's highest court. A second jury found Weinstein guilty at a retrial last year. Officials say that eight sailors assigned to the USS Abraham Lincoln Carrier Strike Group attempted suicide during its months-long deployment in the Middle East. The Lincoln has been deployed for more than 300 days. Three people who went to California's Six Flags Magic Mountain have filed lawsuits saying they were left with traumatic brain injuries from the park's X2 roller coaster. Attorney Gary Dordick, who is representing the riders.
5: Magic Mountain, as a business, seems to think that it's okay that if people voluntarily choose to ride a roller coaster, then they've assumed the risk. No.
2: The Associated Press reports that Six Flags recently settled a wrongful death lawsuit from the family of a 22-year-old man who died after riding the coaster in 2022. A UK government official told the New York Post that workers should call their bosses when they need to take a sick day, adding that text or email is simply not enough.
1: Yes, it is. Stop.
2: Yeah, right. Stop. What's the difference?
1: There's no difference. Get over yourself. 6 minutes in front of the hour.
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8: Behind every great American is a great story. 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
8: 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And Casey will fight corruption in Washington by banning our representatives and their families from trading stocks, cashing in on inside information at the expense of the families they represent. The reformer South Florida needs. Casey Asghar for Congress.
9: I'm Casey Asghar, and I approve this message.
8: Paid for by Casey for Congress.
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5: Breaking news this hour from Town Hall. Armit Thomason. First, they'll talk, then they'll dine. President Trump will host Chinese President Xi for talks at the White House today. This evening, it's a lavish state dinner. A U.S.-China trade truce, which was supposed to expire in November, has been extended to January. The BBC's Stephen McDonnell in Beijing.
6: There's no way Xi Jinping could leave the U.S. without the tariff peace continuing. Both leaders will speak about the progress that they're making and the warm friendship between their countries. But there are these huge differences. For example, Donald Trump doesn't agree with Xi Jinping on the extent to which AI should be regulated. There's a disagreement over the supply of US semiconductors to China and Chinese rare earths to the US. And of course, don't forget, they're both competing for global dominance.
5: Australian Prime Minister Anthony Albanese says he's extremely concerned about OpenAI's security breach of a government website. He says the AI pioneer took too long to report the incident. An OpenAI agent infiltrated an Australian Health Department website on June 18th. The incident was reported to Australian officials in September. Federal judges blocked for 2 weeks President Trump's ban of three media outlets from the White House grounds. U.S. District Judge Timothy Kelly says CNN, MS Now, and Politico must have their access restored. Israeli Prime Minister Netanyahu will address the U.N. General Assembly today, expected to rebuke New York Mayor Zohran Mamdani for accusing Israel of a horrific genocide against Palestinians. Netanyahu accuses the mayor of supporting Hamas. Watching Wall Street this morning, stock futures have been in the red so far. The Dow futures are down 214 points. NASDAQ futures off 326. More on these stories, townhall.com.
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9: Your Thursday Southwest Florida forecast calling for another cloudy day and a good chance for an afternoon shower. Today's high around 92. Tonight, cloudy skies and overnight shower is possible. And again, overnight low near 72. And tomorrow, cloudy skies in the afternoon. Tomorrow's high around 93.
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1: Breaking news this hour from Town Hall. I'm Rich Thomason. First, they'll talk, then they'll dine. President Trump will host Chinese President Xi for talks at the White House today. This evening, it's a lavish state dinner. A U.S.-China trade truce, which was supposed to expire in November, has been extended to January. The BBC's Stephen McDonnell in Beijing.
2: There's no way Xi Jinping could leave the U.S. without the tariff peace continuing. Both leaders will speak about the progress that they're making and the warm friendship between their countries. But there are these huge differences. For example, Donald Trump doesn't agree with Xi Jinping on the extent to which AI should be regulated. There's a disagreement over the supply of US semiconductors to China and Chinese rare earths to the US. And of course, don't forget, they're both competing for global dominance.
1: Australian Prime Minister Anthony Albanese says he's extremely concerned about OpenAI's security breach of a government website. He says the AI pioneer took too long to report the incident. An OpenAI agent infiltrated an Australian Health Department website on June 18th. The incident was reported to Australian officials in September. Federal judge has blocked for 2 weeks President Trump's ban of three media outlets from the White House grounds. U.S. District Judge Timothy Kelly says CNN

0: And MS Now and Politico must have their access restored. Israeli Prime Minister Netanyahu will address the UN General Assembly today, expected to rebuke New York Mayor Zohran Mamdani for accusing Israel of a horrific genocide against Palestinians. Netanyahu accuses the mayor of supporting Hamas. Watching Wall Street this morning, stock futures have been in the red so far. The Dow futures are down 214 points. NASDAQ futures off 326. More on these stories, townhall.com.
1: This is a Bloomberg Money Minute. Meta has unveiled a palm-sized gadget for using its popular artificial intelligence agent, Muse. The Muse Charm looks like a Tamagotchi, has a roughly 2-inch display, and runs a new operating system designed to bring Muse to life. Meta also launched $1,300 virtual reality glasses that undercuts Apple's Vision Pro in price and audio-only Ray-Ban smart glasses. Inflation anxiety is back to being front and center for investors, with concerns about the global price of oil topping $105 a barrel. Stock futures are seeing a drop this morning. And Kroger setting a new dress code for its workers. Employees must now wear company-issued shirts instead of their own tops. Kroger has been trying to win over shoppers by improving service, lowering prices, and expanding e-commerce. What workers wear is part of a plan to make its grocery stores more inviting and staff easier to recognize as it tries to gain market share. Courtney Donahoe, Bloomberg Radio.
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7: Your Thursday Southwest Florida forecast calling for another cloudy day and a good chance for an afternoon shower. Today's high around 92. Tonight, cloudy skies and overnight shower is possible. And again, overnight low near 72. And tomorrow, cloudy skies in the afternoon. Tomorrow's high around 93.
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0: Thanks for spending time with us. Welcome into Friday Eve. It's time now for the mic drop with this morning's Mike Gavin.
1: Good morning. Well, you know, hardly a week goes by when the TSA doesn't scratch its collective heads over someone trying to smuggle something dangerous aboard a flight. Thankfully, we have the TSA's Instagram feed to let us know about them. This week's doozy comes from Madison, Wisconsin, where someone was hoping that taping a silver knife to a silver pole would somehow hide the contraband from the airport's x-ray machines. The TSA used this as a reminder that this only serves to hide the knife from you, not the x-ray. At least the passenger was honest, saying that they attempted to conceal the knife because they had a camping trip coming up and they didn't want to pay a baggage fee to check it. The agency acknowledged that it's refreshing to hear someone tell the truth rather than the standard, "I forgot it was in there."
0: Ah.
1: No one wants to admit that they did it on purpose.
0: Right.
1: I saw another story about someone who tried to smuggle a knife in through a tube of toothpaste recently at an airport.
0: Whoa.
1: So this is, people are coming up with all kinds of creative ways to get their knives on the plane, I guess.
0: Jeez. I mean, you know, if this is like a camping trip.
1: Yeah.
0: Presumably you've got other camping material in your checked luggage.
1: Yeah.
0: Stick the knife in there.
1: Yeah, I'm not sure why the knife had to come along in the cockpit when everything else probably got checked or was, I don't know, there when you get there. I don't know. I don't understand how that happened.
0: Interesting.
1: Yeah.
0: All right. No knives.
1: Yes. And you might be getting nothing but smiles and compliments from your server or bartender when you go out to eat, but they may be hiding what they really think about you. A group of Pennsylvania friends inadvertently got a peek behind the curtain when their bar tabs came out, and they found out that the bartender had given each of them descriptive names to tell them apart. This was all revealed in a now-viral TikTok video. One member of the group was described as headband, another was simply blonde, and more ruthlessly, one guy in the group was called bald dude. Bartenders in the comments said that this is a common practice and that they would die if their nicknames for the customers became public, and these were actually much nicer than the ones that they use. Others shared their own receipts showing the names servers had for them. One guy was dubbed Hawaiian Shirtbeard.
0: Wow.
1: Yeah.
0: I wouldn't think you would need to do more than just Hawaiian shirt.
1: Yeah, I mean, unless you're in Hawaii,
0: yeah,
1: right? Or someplace where a lot of people are wearing Hawaiian shirts, you know? Sure, you know, sometimes you have to narrow it down a little better.
0: Yeah, Hawaiian-themed party, maybe.
1: Yeah.
0: Then you got to specify the guy's got a beard.
1: Right.
0: Yeah.
1: Yeah, I mean, I guess this is a common practice, but it is weird that it came out. I guess this does happen once in a while where these come out. It's not supposed to.
0: Right.
1: The customers are not supposed to see this. Maybe that's the, again, sort of the restaurant's copy of the receipt or something along those lines, but... they have to do something, I guess, when you've got, like, you know, 40 people at a bar. You got to do something to tell them apart.
0: Yeah, I always wondered how they did it, I guess, at fancy restaurants where they don't walk up to the table and say, "Who's got the filet mignon?"
1: Right.
0: Right, they just know it's you.
1: Yeah, yeah.
0: So, it's, I don't know, you're seated by number. Maybe they have you marked as a number, or maybe they actually have some clever description of you. For me, like receding hairline guy or bags under his eyes guy.
1: Yeah, for me it'd probably be like not paying attention guy. When they actually came up to take my order, I was looking at something, not paying attention to something. Oh, I guess it's my turn.
0: Right. The six beer guy would be you sitting at the table.
1: Sure.
0: Right. Thanks, Mike. 13 minutes now in front of the hour. On This Morning, America's First News.
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6: 98.9 WGUF weather. Your Thursday Southwest Florida forecast calling for another cloudy day and a good chance for an afternoon shower. Today's high around 92. Tonight, cloudy skies and overnight shower is possible. And again, overnight low near 72. And tomorrow, cloudy skies in the afternoon. Tomorrow's high around 93.
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0: what? I think all these real weird incidental arguments keep popping up. Here's a text from Pennsylvania. Josh Hawley is a rhino. Flock cameras are good. Only the people who want to hide things don't want them. That's why body cams have been challenged in the past by the ACLU. They debunk the bad police narratives. I think that texter is absolutely spot on. It's a strange issue to me, and I don't really understand. It just seems like the latest thing for people to be hacked off about, and I don't quite get it. I do get Stephen Moore. I appreciate this guy a lot. 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
2: This is a Bloomberg Money Minute. McDonald's is spending big to give its restaurants a makeover. The fast food giant is committing roughly $8.5 billion to help franchisees improve food, service, and restaurant operations. The investment will go to redesign restaurants, more efficient kitchens, and a new generative AI system. It's also focusing on training staff on how to provide better service. McDonald's is looking for a turnaround after slower sales in the U.S. Customers also complained about long waits and too many product launches. Starbucks just announced it's closing 250 locations across the U.S. and Canada. It'll happen this week. The company says they are underperforming. Starbucks will offer transfers to workers at closing stores where possible. Others will get a severance package. They did the same a year ago. And drivers should brace for more expensive gas if the Trump administration bans diesel exports, according to Morgan Stanley. Analysts say barring overseas sales would fill up local storage tanks within weeks, forcing processors to slow activity. Erica Herskowitz, Bloomberg Radio.

0: 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We're getting testimonials from people like Dina, New Jersey. Heard the Mike Gallagher show, called in confused about a state notice on her Medicare Part B premium. 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
4: Breaking news this hour from Town Hall. I'm Rich Thomason. It was a rare honor that President Trump extended to visiting Chinese President Xi. Mr. Trump was at Joint Base Andrews to personally welcome Xi to the U.S. Today, correspondent Laura Winter says two presidents are getting down to business.
5: The two world leaders will talk about trade and AI, artificial intelligence. These two topics expected to dominate the conversation. After the meetings are over, a state dinner is scheduled for later this evening.
4: It's already been announced the U.S.-China trade truce is being extended to January. Unemployment claims edged lower last week. The Labor Department reports 197,000 people filed for unemployment, a drop of roughly 1,000 from the previous week's revised total. No comment from the White House on a judge's ruling, temporarily striking down President Trump's White House ban on CNN, MS Now, and Politico.
6: Donald Trump stripped these three media organizations of their White House passes last Friday after accusing them of publishing verifiable falsehoods without providing examples. The outlets said it was because the president did not like their reporting and that the ban violated the U.S. Constitution's protections for a free press and free speech and due process protections. A lawyer for the government urged the judge not to restore the reporters' passes until after a visit by China's President Xi Jinping, citing national security concerns.
4: The BBC's Ione Wells says President Trump previously indicated there would be an appeal of any ruling that did not go his way. Parts of coastal Virginia, the Tidewater region, are flooded this morning. A powerful tropical storm is cracking up in the Atlantic. The early season nor'easter expected to move north, bringing winds and heavy surf to the Jersey Shore, coastal New York, and New England. It's expected to hang around for a few days. Stocks in the red on Wall Street. The Dow is down 255 points. The NASDAQ off 178. The S&P 32 points lower. More on these stories, townhall.com.
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4: A member of Britain's royal family is sounding the alarm over the rise of AI chatbots, specifically their impact on kids. Here's correspondent Charles Deledesma.
9: Prince Harry warned Wednesday at the Clinton Global Initiative that artificial intelligence chatbots designed to provide companionship can be even more harmful to young people than social media. The Duke of Sussex adds the technology is more persuasive, more intimate and more powerful. AI, he says, is learning how to enter our relationships. It doesn't just want our attention, it wants our attachment. In 2024, Harry sounded the alarm at CGI about how social media has contributed to an epidemic of anxiety, depression and social isolation among today's youth. Harry and his wife Meghan announced the founding of the Parents Network through their Archewell Foundation. I'm Charles Deledesma.
4: Find more news and analysis at Town Hall.
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2: Casey Askar is running for Congress to invest in Main Street, not Wall Street, providing better jobs and better wages right here in Florida. And Casey will fight corruption in Washington by banning our representatives and their families from trading stocks, cashing in on inside information at the expense of the families they represent, the reformer South Florida needs. Casey Askar for Congress.
3: I'm Casey Askar, and I approve this message.
2: Paid for by Casey for Congress.

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9: This is a Bloomberg Money Minute. Initial jobless claims are down to their lowest level since July. Just 197,000 new applications filed last week. Another sign of a stable labor market. Continuing claims are little changed at 1.72 million, near their lowest level in 3 years. Mortgage rates topping 7% are forcing home sellers

0: to slash prices. According to Redfin, nearly one in five homes for sale saw a price cut in August, while 45% involved a concession. Mortgage rates may be far from the double-digit levels of the 1980s, but for people thinking about the biggest purchase of their lives, the reasons to hesitate are piling up. Record-high home prices and ownership costs are colliding with AI-driven job uncertainty. Geopolitics are in focus for investors, with traders keeping an eye on President Trump's summit with Chinese leader Xi Jinping today. Stocks are lower on Wall Street. The Dow is down 0.2%. The Nasdaq down 0.2%. The S&P down 0.25%. Erica Herskowitz, Bloomberg Radio.
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14: 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Now, this move is going to cost the chain $300 million in restructuring charges, and Starbucks still says it plans to open 440 new stores this year. 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Elsewhere on Wall Street, those stocks are lower again today. Not by a whole lot, as oil prices move higher and yields on 30-year Treasury bonds are the highest in 22 years. All that sparking worries about inflation. And that's why the Dow's down 0.5%, the Nasdaq 2/3% lower, the S&P 500 down by a third, and oil up to $95.35 a barrel. And ahead of tonight's state dinner for Xi Jinping of China, Presidents Trump and

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7: Breaking news this hour at Town Hall. I'm Bob Agnew in Washington. Two presidents have a packed agenda for today's White House talks.
8: China's President Xi Jinping arrived in Washington Wednesday. President Trump traveling out to Joint Base Andrews in Maryland, along with First Lady Melania Trump, to meet Xi and his wife, Peng Li Yuan, poolside.
9: One of his motivations for coming here is
8: Bonnie Lin at the Center for Strategic and International Studies.
9: To be able to engage with President Trump, encourage President Trump to, in some ways, rein in what he believes to be hawks within the Trump administration.
8: Treasury Secretary Scott Bessent says the two leaders will extend a trade truce, which had been set to expire in November, until January. Ben Thomas, Washington.
7: The CEOs of Anthropic and OpenAI told the UN Security Council stepped-up global coordination is needed to control the risks posed by artificial intelligence. Their comments came amid revelations that several AI models have gone rogue in one way or the other. Many fear that it could get out of control, even beyond human control. For the first time, the Kennedy Center might have a new name. Now President Trump's aides want his name on other iconic Washington landmarks.
10: They're reportedly considering adding the president's name to Ford's Theater, where President Abraham Lincoln was assassinated in 1865. Staff members are circulating a list of government sites that could potentially have the president's name added to them, including Ford's Theater, according to reports citing people familiar with the discussions. An administration official told news outlets that the idea had been discussed, but they weren't sure about the status.
7: That's correspondent Bill Alexander. Fewer Americans filed for unemployment benefits last week, with just 197,000 new claims reported. That's the lowest level since mid-July, and another sign that the U.S. job market remains strong despite a number of headwinds. On Wall Street, the Dow Jones Industrial Average struggling once again today. It's off 343 points. More at townhall.com.
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7: Here's Mitch Thomason now with the Midday Wall Street Business Report.
12: Wall Street is struggling after the 10-year Treasury jumped to 5.14% from 4.96. High yields undercut prices for stocks and other investments, while also slowing the economy, making it more expensive for people to borrow money. Federal Reserve Bank of New York President John Williams says another hike in the Fed's benchmark interest rate this year might be reasonable, but he adds that any decisions will be based on incoming data. Oil prices on the rise again. Benchmark U.S. crude gained more than 1% to $93.17 per barrel. Brent crude, the international standard, advanced 1.25% to $99.35 per barrel. And on Wall Street, the benchmarks, the Dow, the NASDAQ, and the S&P all opened lower this morning. For the Wall Street Business Report, I'm Rich Thomason.
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0: This is a Bloomberg Money Minute. The cloud computing giant Oracle looking to shield itself from racking up billions in expenses on a massive data center project under construction in New Mexico by citing what's called force majeure to its developer, a legal maneuver allowing it to suspend payments in the data center if it gets delayed or derailed by regulatory setbacks or local opposition, which are out of Oracle's control. Shares of Oracle right now down 4.5% elsewhere on Wall Street. Stocks are lower on another spike in oil prices as hopes for talks between the U.S. and Iran to reopen that Strait of Hormuz are waning. Right now, the Dow and the Nasdaq both down about 0.7%. The S&P down 0.5%, and oil 5% higher, just under $97 a barrel. Initial jobless claims last week coming in at 197,000. That's the fewest since July. And the folks who work at Kroger's store will now be required to wear company-issued shirts, all 400,000 of them. Tom Busby, Bloomberg Radio.
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8: This is a Bloomberg Money Minute. President Trump and Chinese President Xi Jinping kicking off a state visit today by acknowledging their intense competition over artificial intelligence. That's ahead of formal talks on trade, tariffs, export controls on high-tech computer chips, and more, all on the agenda. A possible breakthrough in the U.S. war against Iran, which has roiled the global energy market for the past 7 months. But Reuters is reporting that the U.S. and Iran are now exploring a phased-in reopening of the Strait of Hormuz. That helped curb some steep earlier gains in oil prices, which are now still a little higher, up 2%, around $94 a barrel, and really turned things around on Wall Street, which was sharply lower. Right now, the Dow is still down 0.25%. The Nasdaq and the S&P both up a tiny fraction. And panda diplomacy is back. Chinese President Xi Jinping today announcing that a pair of giant pandas will soon arrive in the U.S. They are going to be housed at Zoo Atlanta. Tom Busby, Bloomberg Radio.
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10: 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Thursday, September the 24th. Keeping an eye on a few things. President Xi of China is over at the White House today. Those reporters that Trump banned last week, a court ruled that they have to go back to work today. It looks like they are back on the White House grounds. Also up in Congress today, it looked like there might be a deal on permitting reform. This is for energy projects. We've been giving you some reports on that over the last few days, but it seems that even after Donald Trump relented and said, okay, fine, I'm happy to give you solar and wind projects, even after the president gave them everything they asked for, feels like Democrats are now blocking the process.

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0: lobster, perfectly cooked with Borson mashed and vegetable for $49. Make your reservations now. That's right, Lobster Fest is back. Also, try our happy hour and early dining menu. And remember, I'm Ty, and I'll be waiting at the door for you.
1: This is a Bloomberg Money Minute. A new report shows OpenAI went off the rails in four incidents in which its agents tried to hack into government agencies and universities. The New York Times reports that in at least one case, the technology succeeded. This breach came after a simple data collection prompt. It successfully hacked into Australia's Medicare statistics reporting service and obtained health data and stats in June. Over 27 million Australians are signed up for Medicare and potentially were at risk for this data breach. AI is coming to McDonald's drive-thru. The fast food giant is testing Archie, a voice-enabled bilingual AI that speaks both English and Spanish at the drive-thru window. McDonald's says Archie touts an accuracy rate that's above 90%, and customer satisfaction at early test restaurants have been positive. Once deployed, Archie can free at least 50 labor hours per restaurant per week. Stocks are lower on Wall Street. The Dow is down 0.4%. The S&P down 0.2%. Erica Herskowitz, Bloomberg Radio.
2: 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Listen, it was time to start to branch out across the state. 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
5: 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Breaking news, the United States Senate has passed the Iran War Powers Resolution. Four Republicans sided with the Democrats. That's breaking news. 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
6: Welcome back to the Scott Jennings Show here on Salem Radio. Common sense for the American people. We're on the road today in the great state of Michigan, where one of the most important Senate races in the country is taking place. The Republican candidate here is Mike Rogers. Mike, welcome back to the show.
7: Scott, it's great to be here. Thanks for having me. And welcome to Michigan. Is this not God's country?
6: It's a beautiful place here. Yeah. And a lot of folks are paying attention to Michigan probably more closely than any other race in America. And I think if you look at all the Senate races that are in play, there is not a bigger contrast between the two parties. The Republican here and the Democrat couldn't be two different kinds of people, two different kinds of worldview. There are really no similarities. And the people of Michigan have a very stark choice. When you think about the contrast in that way, how are you pitching that to, say, the independents here in Michigan?
7: So we're having lots of conversations about issues that the people are facing. And listen, there are things that we can do to improve it. But are you willing to walk away from this notion about achieving the American dream for the next generation and turn it over to the government? Mm-hmm. So, you know, when I was growing up, those Blue Cross Blue Shield cards that the union members had was... that was it. If you got one of those, you're making it in the world. Really good coverage, all collective bargaining to get those really hard-fought benefits. And think about what they're saying. Give

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6: Welcome back to the Scott Jennings Show. We're up in Michigan today talking to Mike Rogers, who's a Republican candidate for the United States Senate. Today's an interesting day in Michigan. Voting starts today. We no longer have Election Day in this country. We're now voting 40 days before the election. So how does it work up here? Absentee voting, is that right?
7: Yeah, so all the ballots go out tomorrow. So they'll be in inboxes tomorrow, so people can fill them out and send them back. And they'll be able to vote in person later in October. But you can fill one out by the next week. The votes could be coming in. We think in this September, there could be 750,000 votes cast. In September. Wow. And so our race started. It started earlier. So the fight is on right now to make sure we're trying to win those battles of ideas.
6: I know you can't change the rules now. How do you feel about that? Because, you know,
7: I think it's awful.
6: It feels like a campaign. Things will happen in September. Things will happen in October that may change people's opinion. But you're talking about 750,000 people casting ballots before they've seen all the information. It doesn't sit well with me. I know it's the rules, and you got to play by the rules up
7: Absolutely.
6: Here. But
7: I think it's too much, too long. I, you know, and again, I want to make elections You know, easy to vote, hard to cheat. Mm. And so, you know, my argument is, look, you just look at this. It's it changes the whole fundamentals of a campaign, which is why they start earlier and earlier and earlier. And what do voters tell you? Stop starting so early. Well, I'd like to not, but here we go.
6: Mike, let me ask you about the war in Iran. You made a little news this week when you said it's time to wrap it up and end the war. This was being interpreted by the national political media as some sort of a break. But you've been relatively supportive of the president's overall goals here to rein in this terrorist regime. What is your position on Iran right now? If you could advise the president, what would you tell him?
7: Well, I mean, the first objective was no nuclear Iran and making it incredibly difficult to reduce, kind of kick and start that program. They've done that. Mm. That has been devastating to that program. And I used to be the chairman of the House Intelligence Committee. I know exactly where they were in 2014. Obviously, they've improved. I know the sites that they, you know, I could walk around that map and understand why they did anything they did at those sites. Devastating to this program. I think that makes it a winner. Now, can they hurt their neighbors? Not really. You can conduct some kind of terrorist type attacks, but they can't do a full-on military scale attack. Their Navy's gone, their Army's gone, their Air Force doesn't exist anymore. I think they have attained their objectives. And it doesn't mean we declare this part over. It doesn't mean you can't still contain Iran. That should still happen. You know, the sanctions should still happen. Other activities to make sure the IRGC doesn't get out of their box still should happen. But it's time. It is time now. And, you know, this is big harvest season for us, September and October. We have, this is where our farmers make their money. They get the crop out of the field because winter's coming. With diesel over $6,
6: yep.
7: It's not just Iran. I mean, China's participating in the high prices of diesel, and so is Russia. So my argument is declare victory, get ourselves our house in order, which is why I called for an export ban on diesel. Let our farmers benefit first, given what China and Russia are doing on diesel costs. Let us benefit first. Once this thing gets filtered out, you know, let the market reign.
6: Are you confident that a ban on diesel exports, at least in the short term, would relieve prices?
7: In the short term, yes. I think if you did it long term, probably not. But we're not interested in long term. We're interested in getting through this. You know, think about what we did in World War II. We rationed sugar and tires. And, well, we're just saying, let's take care of America here first. Let's take care of American farmers first. And I think that once this thing hits about 450, then you stop the ban, export ban, and you move out smartly. And I think the same thing, by the way, on taxes on roads. It's 70 cents a gallon here in Michigan. You know, people who are driving to work every day are paying a heavy price, buying groceries, heavy price. My argument is this is all temporary. Then let's stop taxing temporarily on these the commutes for average workers. And then when this thing unwinds, that's why unwind the war. I think we're in better shape.
6: Final question. Big piece of the voting pie here in Michigan, senior citizens. They're worried about protecting Social Security. It's a major issue. I've seen some polling on it from our friends over at AARP. What's your message to seniors about how you would treat Social Security, knowing what we know about the trust fund having issues over the next 6 years?
7: Yeah, and in 2032, there's going to be a scheduled 22% cut. Can't let that happen. Listen, my parents, when they were still with us, depended on Social Security. We were a middle-class working family. My in-laws are still dependent on it. My oldest brothers are now in that Social Security range. It's important, and the promise was made. We have to keep that promise. So my argument is one party's not going to fix this. You've got to put people in a room. I always joked that you should put both parties in a room, serve them beer, and lock the door to the bathroom and say, come out with a deal or it's done. But yeah. I think we have to push these folks into doing the right thing. And it's hard in this environment, but if you start thinking about the people who will be hurt if you get that 22% cut, we have to fix it.
6: That voice you're hearing today, Mike Rogers, Republican candidate for the U.S. Senate. We've been broadcasting from Michigan. We thank you for listening today. It's Scott Jennings, Common Sense for the American People. We'll see you tomorrow.
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12: Breaking news this hour at Town Hall. I'm Bob Agnew in Washington. Today's bilateral Oval Office meeting between President Trump and Xi was scheduled to be closed to the press, even though a still photographer was finally allowed in. Meanwhile, Texas Senator John Cornyn told the press he's not sure what to expect from the summit.
13: The bottom line is that China cheats, and we can't rely on them to basically do whatever they promised.
12: And the president expects to discuss the development of AI with Xi. Both countries trying to become preeminent in that science, and yet many inside the industry are warning it could get out of control if they're not careful. The Labor Department has released the latest weekly jobless numbers. Here's correspondent Donna Warder.
14: The Labor Department says 197,000 people applied for unemployment last week. That's the fewest since mid-July, and down from a revised 198,000 the week before. Claims for jobless benefits give an indication of how many people have been laid off. So far this year, claims have mostly stayed below 220,000. Businesses remember the labor shortages that followed the end of pandemic lockdowns, and they're reluctant to let staff go. But hiring has been modest, adding an average 80,000 jobs per month. Donna Warder, Washington.
12: Powerful Hurricane Polo has already sent bands of heavy rain across Mexico's Pacific coast. That happened today as a growing tropical storm called Nolo approached Hawaii with the potential for catastrophic flooding there. Eric Blake, a senior hurricane specialist with the National Hurricane Center.
15: We do expect some significant hazards with Nolo. Extremely heavy rainfall. Life-threatening catastrophic flood size impossible, especially in areas of terrain across the Big Island and Maui. We're also expecting large and damaging waves along portions of the Big Island's coast into the weekend.
12: You'll find more of these stories at townhall.com.
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12: Authorities are cautioning against the use of Kratom after two college students in Mississippi were found dead.
19: Kratom is used in capsules, powders, and liquids that are often sold in gas stations or smoke shops. Proponents say that in its pure form, Kratom is a safe, natural herbal supplement that can help manage pain, anxiety, and depression and ease the effects of opioid withdrawal. Doctors who treat addiction, however, say people can quickly become dependent on it, leading to withdrawal symptoms. A U.S. Food and Drug Administration webpage is more blunt, saying, don't use it. I'm Lisa Dwyer.
12: A bipartisan Senate committee is questioning the rise of so-called flock cameras being used by police departments across the country. Committee Chair Republican Senator Josh Hawley of Missouri is concerned about Americans losing their privacy as more and more law enforcement agencies use the automated license plate readers to keep track of drivers. You'll find breaking news and analysis at Town Hall.
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21: Well, hey, everybody. Glad you're joining us today on Florida's Voice. My name is Drew Steele. Big D on the other side of the glass. You got Nina in the breaking newsroom and you hanging out with us at FL Voice News on YouTube, Bumble X, Facebook, and Instagram. 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D, how are you today? How are you doing? It's Friday Eve.
29: Whew. It is Friday Eve. I'm doing well.
21: You sound so mellow. I'm like, I'm coming out of the gate. I'm like, I'm feisty. I'm fired up. And you're like, I'm doing very well,
29: sir. Someone has to compliment you.
21: Is that okay? Well, okay. So compliment me.
29: No, not that compliment.
21: Oh, okay. I thought I was getting right because I could sure use one today. Anyway, it's a long story. A lot going on today. Busy day today. So we've got the president holding these blockbuster she meetings today and showing off a lot of things at the White House we're going to get to and some of the comments being made. Very interesting, some of the reaction and some of what was being said. We're going to get to that. And also, this is very interesting, too. So the Prime Minister Benjamin Netanyahu there from Israel in New York City, going to the UN, and I thought, hey, D, wasn't it, didn't Mamdani say that don't you dare step foot in New York City because you're going to be arrested? Remember that whole thing during the campaign season, and he kept talking about that?
29: Yeah, big tough guy.
21: Yeah, big tough guy. And now big tough guy is not so big and tough, is he? I don't think he was ever big and tough. I think he was just the commie socialist Marxist, you know, that whole thing. But anyway, so he's there speaking to the UN, and oh my, it was fiery. Have you seen any of it yet, D? Because it just came out a little while ago.
29: Just a couple clips, but all right. I'm not sure if I've seen the ones that you're going to play.
21: Yeah, well, let's just put it this way. A bunch of people walked out while Benjamin Netanyahu was speaking. And let's just put it this way. Do you think he cares? there was no cares to give. Some people might say it in a different way, but it's a family show. We don't do that. All right, so let's go to this. Like we said, Chairman Xi getting ready for the state dinner tonight, arriving in the United States, and then obviously with the President of the United States, some interesting things that were being discussed. First, I'm just going to play this because as the President was there with Chairman Xi, a lot has been going on. We got a ton of video to play throughout the show today, but here's this little nugget. So you've got the President of the United States. Let me just see if this pops up, and there it is. All right, so there's the President walking with Chairman Xi. Now, just let me stop for a second so I can give everybody the visual. You've got the helicopter. You've got the U.S. Air Force One helicopter behind him on the helipad, the brand new granite, beautiful helipad that the crazy leftists, once somebody gets into the White House, the next president of the United States, that's a Democrat, will rip it up because Trump did it, even though it is unbelievably beautiful. It doesn't make a difference because Trump, you know how it works with the TDS thing going on. So there they are. They're walking to the main entrance, going to the front. There's some press there. The press is screaming and yelling. I wonder if anybody from MS Now or CNN are there. Well, we're going to get to that because there's some news on that, too. So listen to what he says. They're making their way to the White House. Very good meeting. Now listen.
0: Great meeting, and he has great interest in granite. He likes granite. He's an expert on stone, aside from many other things. And he loves good granite. Thank you very much.
21: So, D, we start off today with the President of the United States and Chairman Xi as he's showing off the beautiful granite, you know, that the helicopter lands on now at the White House because it was landing on the lawn itself. And it's like, why are we doing this? Why not have a beautiful seal of the United States? And there it is. And the helicopter lands on it and it's made of beautiful granite. And so he tells the press, you know, the Chairman Xi loves granite. It's so far the favorite part of his entire visit. He has great interest in granite, he said. He likes granite. He's an expert on stones, and he loves good granite. Goodbye. Have a good day. So that's how we start everything today. So now, a couple of other things that took place. Some messages to the American people and to the world. The President of the United States, together with the First Lady, the cabinet talking about this meeting that's going to be coming up and the relationship. And
0: just as our people worked together to win that war, President Xi and I will continue working together to forge a better future for both of our nations. President Xi, Madam Peng, thank you once again for making this historic visit and welcome to the United States of America. Thank you very much.
21: There you go. So he was talking about how during World War II, we were together, fighting together. And just as the people worked together to win that war, President Xi and I are going to continue working together to forge a better future for both nations. Let's hope that is the case, Clearly, there's a lot of negotiating going on, deals to be made, deals to be had, things to be ironed out. You wonder what the back channel talks will be, as it were, with regard to Iran and with regard to AI and some other things that will be discussed. And here's Chairman Xi, who was talking about the president's comments, and he says... Should probably skip up until... Hey, D, maybe I'll just skip until the translator comes in. How about that? Because it was like...
29: What an idea.
21: It was like 30 seconds long. So, that wasn't very kind. But you're right. I should have skipped that beginning part. But this is what he said.
1: 这里我愿宣布未来五年中方将邀请10万名美国青少年来华
21: Apparently I didn't skip far enough.
1: 交流学习.
21: All right, here we go.
3: Like President Trump mentioned earlier, during the Second World War, Chinese and Americans fought shoulder to shoulder against fascist aggression.
21: We did. We fought shoulder to shoulder against fascist aggression. Interesting how things worked out after all of that. And the
3: Chinese people have never forgotten that part of history, nor have the American people. The hope of China-U.S. relationship lies in our people, and its future lies with the young. I am glad to announce an invitation.
21: Wait. Let me get to this. So there you have Chairman Xi, who says... Hey, listen, the president's right. We did fight during World War II and fought together, America and China, fighting shoulder to shoulder against fascist aggression. And the Chinese people have never forgotten. Well, maybe they have. So we've got the regime that's there now. It's a long story. It's a long and involved, and you get the idea of where they are now. But then, he makes one more big, huge announcement. And I got to be honest, there are some people that are looking and are hearing this and are like, all right, so this is a good thing. I'm listening to this and thinking, I'm not really sure. Now, let me see if we're at the right spot here in the video. So I want you to listen to this.
3: Lies in our people.
21: Yeah.
3: And its future lies with the young.
21: Okay. So the future lies with the young, D. You got this? So if he believes the children are our future, teach them well and let them lead the way and show them all the beauty they possess inside. You get it, right? He's very into Whitney Houston, or Dolly Parton, as it were. So there's Chairman Xi talking about the young. Now listen to what he says.
3: I am glad to announce an invitation for 100,000 young Americans to visit China for exchanges and study in the coming 5 years.
21: All right, let me just stop for a second there. Adi, so we've got 100,000 Americans going to China over the next 5 years to visit for exchanges and study.
29: Now, for what?
21: They have exchanges.
29: Communism 101?
21: Okay, well, that's the thing. So it's for exchanges and study. Now, I heard that, and tell me if, and look, you're the ombudsman, you speak for the audience, unless they want to call 866-588-8303. And I just want to get this straight, because I could be totally off base with this, but it's an honest program. It says it right on the screen. Float his voice with Drew Steele. We are an honest program. I think it says it there someplace. It will in just a second. So here's the point. I understand it's exchanges and studies and okay. Can we decide which ones go? In other words, the youth, like, can we decide, like, if there are certain youths that want to go to China in exchange, that we just make sure that it's not like the orange-haired ones that are carrying certain flags around and doing certain, can we just make sure that it's, you see what I'm saying, D? I hate to be so crude, but I get worried about that kind of thing. Like, he wants to invite 100,000 American students to visit China. Now, it's the young people right now that you might say are the ones that have caused quite a bit of mess going on in the United States and around the world. And so, yeah, so there's that part of it. And so I just want to make sure it's none of the funny hair and the
4: free Palestine flags, and you know, this is a fascist nation. And to your point, D, let's go to China and learn a thing or two. Do you see what I'm saying? I mean, maybe that's a little harsh.
29: I see.
4: Yeah. Okay. Maybe. Okay. But anyway, so current levels right now are about 2,000 or less, and at one time there were like 15,000 at peak U.S. students in China going there. So this is ginormous. That's a big change. And it's just the cautionary tale part of my life, where when Chairman Xi says, hey, we'd love to have the young people over, we see what's going on with the young people in this country, and it seems like they're really into communism and socialism lately. Hey, you guys want to come over? Yeah, we'll bring a whole bunch more. That's all. I just want to be careful. That's all. So there's that thought. Now, you may think differently, and it wouldn't be the first time. Just ask my wife. Come on. You got it. All right. Anytime you want to watch NFL Voice News on YouTube, Rumble X, Facebook, and Instagram. So, I'm not sure how you feel about polls. There's some interesting polls that have come out here in the state of Florida recently. Sometimes they're all over the map. It depends on where you're looking. Lately, there have been polls out that really, really, really are speaking volumes about the rest of the country and not looking so good for us. You've got some people that are suggesting there's going to be a big blue wave out there. Michigan polls talking about as far as the incumbent there in Congress in Michigan's 4th District losing to a Democrat right now. You have a Maine poll done right now that says that Troy Jackson is beating Susan Collins for the race there in for Senate. You've got the Republican losing by 12 right now in Minnesota, but it's Minnesota. I mean, what are you saying? But what about the state of Florida? Well, our own Eric Daugherty, Eric L. Daugh, D-A-U-G-H on X. He's a great follow. As a matter of fact, a whole lot of people like to follow Eric. And one of the things that he brought up today was a very, very reliable pollster and poll that came out talking about the governor's race here in the state and the Senate race here in the state. And so what does it look like in places across the country where we're being told, man, I got to tell you, it's sure looking more and more like it's going to be a blue wave. Well, I'm not sure we're going to see that kind of thing here. Yep. Governor's race right now, according to Stetson's University poll, which, by the way, Eric is talking about, that the results on this poll were very close to the results over the spring. So it's very consistent. Not a lot has changed. Byron Donalds, 51%. David Jolly, 39%. A difference of 12 points. So that's feeling it. Okay, that feels good. Ashley Moody, Angie Nixon. Ashley Moody at 51% right now in this poll. And Angie Nixon at 40%. All right, I'll stop it. Okay, we got it. So yeah, that feels like a lot, but it does feel good. And D, can I give you a little inside Drew Steele baseball? Is that okay? Do you mind if I do that?
29: Of course.
4: Okay, good. I had a couple of very interesting conversations today with some people that I trust. And as I was talking yesterday about, I just don't want the polls to be close. I really want it to be a resounding thump and thumping of the Democrats here in the state of Florida. For as much as we've worked, as hard as we've worked, the difference in registered Republicans as opposed to Democrats, the things that we've built in this state over decades, the great governance of Ron DeSantis, the legislature that's been pretty solid for the most part. I mean, there have been some questionable years and things, but for the most part. So I just want to feel confident that overall everything is going to look good. And I talked to some people today, and yeah, they're feeling like everything's going to be just fine. And it's going to be tough here to get past a lot of the way the numbers work out. And, you know, I'm crunching numbers in my head, and I'm like, is everything going to be okay? And I just don't want it to be close. And the fact is for some people, for a lot of people, D, would you say when it comes to not just polling, but victories, a W is a W? Like, don't tell me.
29: Doesn't matter how it comes.
4: Yeah, exactly. Like sports teams. It's ugly. It could be ugly. But hey, who won? I won. Okay, so I didn't win by 15 like you thought I was going to win by. I won by 2. So what? I still won. And next thing you know, you win a championship, and you only won the championship by one bucket or something like that. And okay, well, I won by one bucket. I still won. So I don't know. It's kind of a rhetorical question, but I guess I would ask this before we move on. As we see the numbers starting to now, the maturation of the numbers. I didn't like that, D, for something off the top of my head.
29: Wow.
4: Yeah, I know. So the maturation of the numbers. In other words, the talk over the summer, let's just say, as opposed to where we are right now, fall, which I guess we're going to feel in the next 24 hours, supposedly. This weekend's going to be quite cool. Looking forward to that. But as we start to see these numbers coming through and we start to see a settling of and what will be and getting the feeling like everything is going to be okay, do you care about how close it is? I just don't want it to be close because, like I said yesterday, I just want to make sure that we don't have people running around and jumping around and talking about, yeah, the reason why it's close is because everybody's leaning into the Democrat. I mean, Angie Nixon, like, you got to believe that everybody loves what? A person with a pink bullhorn and a matching outfit there in the chamber and in the house there and in Tallahassee screaming about how she was very upset about the changing of what was the lines here and everything that was going on with elections in the state and the difference between Republicans and Democrats across the country. And okay, the point is that ultimately you have all of that shaking. And by the way, has anybody heard anything from Angie Nixon lately? Out of the gate when she won the primary? Oh man, it was like CNN, MSNBC or whatever they call themselves these days. All the time, it was like, you heard nothing but Angie Nixon, and I haven't heard a peep lately. It's been kind of quiet. It's almost as if, hey, don't, okay, you're running for Senate, that's cool, but don't say too much because then all of a sudden people are going to understand that you're like a DSA member and you really love what the Democrat Socialists stand for. And you realize you're in the state of Florida and we're not like the same as other places like Minnesota and New York and California and Michigan. So, yeah, but that was good to see today and good to talk to people that feel like, all right, as long as we do our part and we get out and we make sure we take nothing for granted and we don't just think that this is going to be like a no problem, we got this, win, a W. If I show up or not, show up, please. Act like you're behind by a touchdown. And you need to win by, I was going to say, you're down by a touchdown, but you need to win by 8. Yeah, well, that's true. Like, you need, see what I did?
29: Go for 2.
4: Yeah, you want to go for 2. Thank you. All right, I wasn't wrong. What else do we have? A couple of other things that are going on. Okay, can I play this? Yeah. So, I guess we had a bunch of people that showed up. And I've got more on this coming up. Bibi Netanyahu in New York City. I didn't know that he was going to be able to be there. I thought the minute he stepped foot in New York City, he was going to be arrested by Mayor Mondani because, you know, Free Palestine, you know, that whole thing and the like and war criminal and all of this. And yet there he is speaking to the UN. And he's not. It's kind of like, you know, when people are like, well, we need to be in the White House and we're not going to report from the White House. And then all of a sudden you find out today, there they are. They're on the White House grounds. They're kind of reporting. They're not part of the pool because they're doing all this nonsense, but they're there, which is a funny thing because I thought you weren't allowed to be there. We'll get to that coming up. Here's the Prime Minister, Israeli Prime Minister Netanyahu, speaking to the UN delegation as it decided to storm out of the room. He gets up there. They start leaving and he's like, all right. Is that what you're going to do?
5: If there are any other moral cowards who haven't yet left this hall, please do so now. Thank you very much.
4: Wow. Yeah, see how a bunch of people just walked out?
5: Ladies and gentlemen, 14 years ago...
4: Okay, so he goes on and he's talking about some other things, and we'll get to that. But that's Bibi Netanyahu, who's like, really? And it was funny because when he said that, he was looking down almost at a piece of paper as if... Did you notice that, Dee? He was looking down at a piece of paper almost like, yeah, I know it's going to happen. And I got to have a line for when they get up and walk out, because you know it's coming. And he was right. So there they go. If there's any other moral cowards, hey, if you haven't left yet, do it. Thank you very much. To the applause of many there in the chamber. And, you know, you feel like when it comes to the UN, you just keep thinking to yourself, self, this would make a really nice condo building. Can we do that instead? Can we just put condos in here? We can have Trump, like, after the... after 2028, maybe look at the place and figure out construction-wise what we need to do. And maybe some granite over here, maybe some marble over there. I don't know. Some different touch-ups. But yeah, that's what it's starting to feel like. There was more from Bibi Netanyahu's visit. And especially on the streets where, guess what, Dee? They were doing what they do best. You know what the left does, right? There you go. It's the singing again, Dee. They're doing the leftists out there. The anti-Israel. It's
29: singing or screaming.
4: Yeah, it's usually singing or screaming. That's what they do. To which we continue to say, has there ever been a moment in the history of mankind where there were people making up these crazy protest songs and doing things like that, screaming and yelling in front of a building, and then people just got out of the building and said, I'm so sorry. You all have been absolutely correct in this protest of yours, and we've completely turned around our policies, and we're going to do exactly what you say, because we just want you to stop. It's never happened. All right, top of the news from the Florida's Voice newsroom coming up.
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10: 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I grew up in a trailer, a factory worker's son, but America made me more.

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1: This is a Bloomberg Money Minute. U.S. mortgage rates rose above 7% for the first time since January 2025, putting further pressure on the struggling housing market. The average for a 30-year fixed loan climbed to 7.03%. A year ago, it was 6.3%. Climbing rates are weighing on sellers with, according to Redfin, almost a fifth of homes on the market seeing a price cut in August. Despite pledging to make its snacks more affordable, PepsiCo will be raising prices on some chips, sodas, and dips. The price increases, which extend to brands including Doritos, Ruffles, and Sun Chips, are expected to go into effect at the end of this year or early 2027. And Starbucks is closing 250 stores across North America this week. It's part of the company's streamlining efforts under CEO Brian Niccol. His plan is to cut $2 billion in costs by the end of the 2028 fiscal year. Stocks are lower on Wall Street. The Dow is down 0.3%. The NASDAQ and S&P both down just a fraction. Erica Herskowitz, Bloomberg Radio.
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2: 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Look, I'm here. Here I am. There's Dave, but you can't see him because he doesn't have a camera. Dave, you want a camera, by the way? Would you like one? Should we get you one?
4: We can discuss.
2: Okay, you don't sound... I think we should. Anyway, we'll talk about that another time. We got to do top of the news.
3: Top of the news. 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
2: Now. All right, let's find out what's going on in the Florida's Voice newsroom. And

0: And here's AP Anita Padilla. She's got the latest from the newsroom. Let's find out what's up. What's up?
1: Hey, Drew, topping the news right now, a Central Florida congressional race is heating up, and this is over the issue of trans surgeries for minors. Democratic candidate Bale Dalton now facing criticism after a recently surfaced interview clip shows him opposing federal restrictions on gender transition medical treatments for minors. Dalton, the Democratic nominee in Florida's 7th congressional district, was asked whether he supports federal limits on that care. He said the decision should be left to families, parents, and doctors, and that the federal government has no business intervening. That clip was released by the campaign of his Republican opponent, Ryan Elijah, who has criticized Dalton's position. Elijah's campaign says laws restricting such treatments are necessary to protect minors. Those two candidates have now made their differences on that issue very clear.
0: Yep.
1: A 75-year-old Canadian national facing federal charges in Lee County after prosecutors allege that she voted in 3 U.S. federal elections while knowing she was not a citizen. Christiane Vinette Young is charged with 3 counts of voting by an alien. Prosecutors say she voted in the 2022 primary, the 2022 general election, and the 2024 general election. The case is now being prosecuted in federal court here in Florida, and she could now face up to 3 years in prison if she's convicted on all 3 counts. Lee County Supervisor of Elections Jenna Persons Mullica tells Florida's Voice that her office takes voter fraud allegations seriously, and she's going to assist in that investigation. Young is, of course, presumed innocent unless and until proven guilty in a court of law. In South Florida, Republican congressional nominee Scott Singer has picked up 2 major endorsements, and this is as he campaigns against Democratic Congressman Jared Moskowitz. The Florida Police Benevolent Association, which represents about 31,000 law enforcement professionals, has endorsed him. The National Federation of Independent Business has also endorsed him, pointing to his experience as a small business owner and his time as mayor of Boca Raton. Singer says public safety and support for law enforcement will remain a top priority if he's elected. The NFIB says it supports Singer because of his small business background and his record as mayor. Singer, who served 3 terms as Boca's mayor, won the Republican nomination back in August. He's going to face off with Moskowitz in the November 3rd general election in Florida's 25th congressional district. All right, those are your news headlines at 3:35. I'll be back in our next hour with another round of news, including some national stories that you want to keep your eye on. I'm Anita Padilla, the news director here at Florida's Voice. Drew, back over to you.
0: All right, AP, we appreciate you in the Florida's Voice newsroom. Anytime you want to check out the stories they're working on, simple, you just go to flvoicenews.com. That's Florida's Voice, the website. All right, anytime you want to watch, again, at FL Voice News on YouTube, Rumble X, Facebook, and Instagram. Hey, how are people feeling across the United States of America when it comes to the quality of K-12 education? Well, we can figure this out in just a minute because there's some news on that. Among other things that are going on with education, I love talking education with Adam Angano, who's joining us here on Florida's Voice, education innovator, CEO at Optima Ed. There he is. How are you, my friend?
2: Drew, the man, the myth, the legend. So glad to be on your show, my friend.
0: Am I more myth or more legend? I don't know. We'll have to figure that one out.
2: I would say legend. I would say 100% legend.
0: You are too kind. So, there was a new AP Gallup poll out. And interestingly enough, why don't you tell us what it showed there, Adam?
2: Yeah, you know, right now, the reality is people are disappointed with what's going on. You saw, the recent op-ed by the woman who started the 1619 Project.
0: Oh,
2: right?
0: Yeah.
2: Talking about schools. Did you see that?
0: Yeah, Adam, let me stop you for just a second. So 2 things I want to mention here. First of all, the satisfaction has hit like a new low point. Like, it is bad. Okay, just so you know, with Gallup said. But what is going on with the writer of the 1619 Project and what she did is outrageous, unbelievable. And maybe there are some people that don't know this story. But go ahead. You were talking to some colleagues about this, and maybe we can get into that.
2: Yeah, no, I mean, we were just saying virtue signaling is a hell of a drug. You know, if you're going to subject your children to failing schools just purpose of feeling like you're better than other people, then you're going to suffer the consequences, right? When you discover after having your child enrolled in low-end public schools that they've not read a novel, and then you want to complain about that and transition that child to a private school because you have the resources to do that. It's just a really interesting dynamic. And so I say all that to say what we want to do is we want to argue for the point of that op-ed, which is school choice, right? We want to see that every child has access to incredible options, which is the core of your point here. Parents are dissatisfied because they're trapped currently in a model where you can afford a house is the only option you have on education. And what's so exciting about what's happening now, Drew, is now we have educational savings accounts at scale, right? With the big, beautiful bill. Yeah. This is, you know, Florida's leadership is now transitioning to the nation. And now all students in 2027 will have some form of educational savings account available to them.
0: Yeah. And I just want to back up for a second because I do want people to know some of the details of what Nicole Hannah-Jones decided to do. She is someone of means who decided that she was going to put her child into the public school system, a failing school, to the point where the reading comprehension, the reading itself was terrible, just horrible. And so she grows up and she's like, well, what's going on here? The child, what have you done? And she put her in this school as if to say, you know, I want to, like, sacrificially put her in this school to try to make a point about DEI and to try to make a point about everything that she's been espousing. And in the meantime, harmed her child to the point where the child was like, why did you do this to me? This is horrible. And making a very important point of this that we've talked about, I've talked about this with you, Adam, too. Look, you got one shot at this. When it comes to your child's education, K through 12, that's why parents care so much. Because you can't go back. I mean, you can keep going back and back and back. But when it comes to K through 12, when it comes to the kids' education, when it comes to them growing up, you've got one shot to get this right. And that's why when you disrupt the child's education like she did, sacrificially to put her in the school knowing full well what was happening there, only ultimately to get her out of the school because the education she was getting was horrible. I can't even believe that she did something like that, but it speaks volumes again to the amount of time that we have when it comes to education of our kids and getting it right the first time and some of what we do here to get it right, which is school choice.
2: You know, I grew up in the Deep South and we used to say people are too smart. You know, Nicole Hannah-Jones, her situation is she went to a private school herself and then rejected, right? This is part of the challenge, right? When we know something works, when we know classical education and core content and the science of reading works and students should read full novels, sending them to a place that doesn't even allow students to read books, right? They're just using readers would be counterintuitive to what we think is best education, right?
0: They were passing the kids through the system. They couldn't read, but they were passing them because they wanted to look as if the school wasn't a failure, which it was. It's just a terrible. I'm sorry to interrupt you, Adam.
2: To be in a social environment where that virtue signaling, right, to say, I have my child in the absolute worst school and I'm such a better person than you. That's a scary thing, yeah. Right? That's a really, we were the product of an aspirational nation, right? And that's what we have to give back to, Drew. And this is why education is such a critical battlefield, right? And school choice is so critical because we have to make the American dream great again. We have to get back to aspirational education in a meritocracy and what made this country actually great. And things like having universal access, right, to these educational savings accounts, these are things that transform where our current state of status quo is to where we should be, where parents can become the CEO of their own child's education and actually make the kinds of choices that are going to change the outcomes for students.
0: Yeah, and I've got some video coming up in just a couple of minutes on how parents in some places around the country do not have that ability. Like there are school boards who are going to hide things from parents specifically because their political agenda outweighs anything that you have to say. And I bring this up, Adam, and it's always great to have you on. By the way, we're going to talk about Optima Ed, and I want people to know about what it is that you do in just a second. But I just want to remind everybody, You know, as we continue to talk about school choice and how well we do things here in the state, and we bring up stories like Nicole Hannah-Jones and what she did in New York and how horrible a situation she put her child in, knowing full well that that school was going to fail, but just to virtue signal, as you described. There are people in this state, and I'm just going to make this political, and you don't even have to comment on this, but I just want people to know. There are people in this state that don't want school choice. And I'm just telling you, I don't know who necessarily it might be, but they're wrong if they want to go back, if they want to get rid of school choice, if there's things that they believe that we can nibble around the edges to make better, but by removing it, no, we can't do that. And so, again, that's why the election, the midterms is so important. That's why elections have consequences, because there are people who don't want school choice in this state. Anyway, beside that, let's talk about Optima Ed. Tell people about what it is that you do there, Adam.
2: Absolutely. Just really quickly, though, couldn't agree with you more. Unfortunately, there are people in the state that don't want capitalism. So the reality is education is so critical. And what we do at Optima Ed is we are a virtual instruction provider. Instead of using Zoom as a tool, we're using immersive technology. So students are actually in VR headsets. And we are teaching the true good and beautiful. We're teaching classical education at scale from the comfort of your home. And you can sign up for Optima visiting www.optimaacademy.online, completely tuition free. And so if you're a resident of Florida, you can use an educational savings account, or you can enroll in our virtual charter. And so I would encourage your listeners to check us out. But if you are a, you know, advocate for Western civilization, if you're an advocate for the free market, if you believe in capitalism, we might just be the school for you.
0: Yeah. And let's remind everybody how important a classical education is. Oh, my. I mean, now more than ever.
2: Well, here's the critical thing, right? For so long, the public schools in the country, the government schools, were designed to democratize immigrants and prepare people for the factories. And 100 years ago, that was a really important thing that we needed to do. Today, right, we need critical thinkers. And so when you are reading the great books, when you're wrestling with minds like Socrates, Plato, Epictetus, you're now prepared to think critically, which is what is going to help, again, accelerate our country and be the country of aspirational entrepreneurs that we are, you know, that is our birthright.
0: Yeah. And by the way, the leaders of the future, you're going to run the country. Like that's the whole idea. You have a classical education. Ultimately, you're running this place, which is a good thing, because that's who we want running this place. So important to think about. Yeah. All right, Adam. Always great to see you. All the best. God bless, my friend. We'll see you soon. OK,
2: thank you for having me, my friend. Great show.
0: Thank you. We'll see you soon. That's Adam Mangana joining us here on Florida's Voice. Always appreciate a few minutes of his time. Up to the head, doing great work. Yeah. I want to see if I can pull this. Ah, man, do I have enough time to play this? I brought it up. A left-wing school board candidate in Michigan who wanted to tell parents that, listen, we can't tell you everything behind the scenes. You know, listen to this.
3: That we do have rights. And I can tell you that the school wants us in the buildings, wants us volunteering, wants us to be partners. If you want to know what's going on in school and you want to know what your teachers are up to and what your kids are up to, you have the opportunity to be involved. I will also say that privacy is incredibly important. And I know that the parental rights policy was all about situations where a child might want to identify if he's a boy by biology, wants to be called a she.
0: Yeah, and that they're not going to tell the parents. They're not going to tell the parents.
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17: For the first time in history, a human faces off against a 6-foot-tall robot.
0: Wait a minute. What? D, what's being dubbed?
18: I saw this, yeah, and I chose not to click and watch.
0: Yeah, well, get ready because you're going to get ready to watch. And I can't put the there's some colorful language in there when it's happening, but it's being dubbed the first human versus robot fight. And an influencer, of course, because it doesn't make a difference if he gets beat up, because he's an influencer and that's how he makes money. And there's a remote-controlled humanoid robot. So do you want to see what it looks like between a remote-controlled humanoid robot and a human being? Well, here it is, D. It's right there. I can't play the audio because, like I said, it just got a little... So that's the robot, 6 feet tall. And it is being controlled remotely, and that is some It looks like, oh, look at this, he's getting the best of the robot. No, not at all. I mean, he's getting crushed by this robot. I mean, it's not even It's like, that's it. It's done. And yeah, he's... So, you know, a couple of things come to mind. If you were watching at FL Voice News on YouTube, Rumble X, Facebook, and Instagram, you got the idea. It was ugly. If you were listening and you didn't get a chance to see it, let's just put it this way. It was ugly. That's what it was. Steve, safe to say that you get in the ring with a robot and you're punching metal. What makes you think that punching the robot is going to do anything? And
18: probably hoping to break its head off or something.
0: I guess so.
18: Disconnect some limbs.
0: Yeah, and maybe when you're not, when you're like, that guy looked a little chubby, as they used to say back in the day. Hey, your kid looks like chubby. Like, thank you. You know, he eats very well. You know, it was okay to call a kid chubby. And then it wasn't. But anyway, the point is, he looked a little chubby. And he didn't look very in shape. So it didn't look like someone who was going to be able to knock the head off. But why are we doing this? You know, like when we talk about we're worried that robots are going to come along and eat our face. And soon it's going to be happening. Why do we want to have a robot that has now been trained to punch somebody in the head and kick somebody like the robot was doing? He was doing these, like the ultimate fighting kicking there of the individual and making him fly across the ring. Why do we want to tee that up? We should probably not do that. How about if there's influencers out there that think that that's a good idea to do? Maybe we convince you otherwise. I guess the only way to convince them otherwise, D, is to like pay them not to do it because they get paid to do it. Isn't that the whole point? So
18: a waste of money.
0: Yeah, what a waste of money. All right, knuckleheads. Yeah, I said knuckleheads. All right. Coming up in just a little while from now, we're going to play more from the UN today, Bibi Netanyahu, and some of what he said and some of what went down. Very interesting. Also, Chairman Xi, along with the President of the United States, and some of what was discussed today, as they're going to have a very important dinner, state dinner, and meeting. But there won't be anything going on with the ballroom, because, you know, there is no ballroom right now. And even in the future, if there was a ballroom, it'll be torn down. And so if a head of state shows up there at the White House, you're going to have to go across the street to Denny's or something like that, because you're not going to be able to do the ballroom because the crazy leftists are going to tear it down. So we'll have that coming up in a bit. And also, oh my, there have been some stories today that take us back to memories of why Democrats are just, they're weird, they're crazy, politically they're dangerous, and there's a lot of it out there. Hillary Clinton out there making the rounds on social media, giving her opinion like you really care about the press and what this administration decided to do with CNN and CNN and MS Now and Politico. Oof. Well, let's just put it this way. You're going to want to hear and see what went down coming up.
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23: Breaking news this hour at Town Hall. I'm Bob Agnew in Washington. Some good news today for the American people and the people of Atlanta from Chinese President Xi Jinping after his talks with President Trump.
24: I have a piece of good news. In a few days, two pandas, Ping Ping and Fu Shuang, will come to their new home in Zoo Atlanta and meet with the American people.
23: Three news organizations banned from the White House for days were back today after a judge handed them a victory in an extraordinary showdown between President Trump and media outlets. AP photographer Jacqueline Martin described the scene inside a White House event.
1: I'm covering the meeting of President Xi of China and President Donald Trump today at the White House. And we were going into the, pulled into the Oval Office to photograph the meeting of President Xi and President Trump. And usually there's an entire press corps there. There's the photographer's pool, there's the reporters and TV camera. And this time they said it was going to be stills only, which is fairly unusual.
23: Applications for unemployment benefits hit their lowest point in more than 2 months last week. The figures suggest employers are still holding on to workers despite economic uncertainty and a number of fairly strong economic headwinds. On Wall Street at the close, the Dow was down by 134 points. The NASDAQ got a positive gain, not by much. It was up about 1.5 points. First, the Kennedy Center. Now, President Trump's aides may want his name on another iconic Washington, D.C. landmark, as correspondent Bill Alexander reports.
2: They're reportedly considering adding the president's name to Ford's Theater, where President Abraham Lincoln was assassinated in 1865. Staff members are circulating a list of government sites that could potentially have the president's name added to them, including Ford's Theater, according to reports citing people familiar with the discussions. An administration official told news outlets that the idea had been discussed, but they weren't sure about the status.
23: As Bill Alexander reporting, more on these stories can be found at townhall.com.
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5: 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John Scott reporting.
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0: Well, hey, everybody. Glad you're joining us today on Florida's Voice. My name is Drew Steele. Big D on the other side of the glass over there with the newsroom. Nina's in the breaking newsroom. And you, if you want to watch it, FL Voice News on YouTube, Rumble X, Facebook, and Instagram. Show goes up after the show. Florida's Voice with Drew Steele, the podcast, Apple Podcasts, Spotify, wherever you get your podcast. Coming up, we're going to find out how Democrats pander. Democrats pander a lot, it feels like. Politically, it's an amazing thing. And David Jolly is kind of joining along with a lot of the pandering. And I don't know if you've heard it yet, but we have that video coming up here in the state of Florida. And also Hillary Clinton, who had something to say about kicking out the free press, job that the president has been doing with regard to, being concerned about how people are reporting on different issues. And I don't know where you stand, but we know where Hillary stands. And she got a little ratioed there on social media. So it's fun. And we're going to play some of that, because anytime that happens, it's always a very interesting.
30: Every time I think about Trump, I get allergic.
0: I don't know. I don't know why. It's one of those things. So we'll get to all of that coming up in just a bit. But first, why don't we get to this? We talked a little bit about it yesterday. It was pretty interesting to find out that the deal that was made by the president with regard to Greenland and the talk of Denmark and exactly what went down as if it couldn't happen kind of sort of happened. But let's get into some of the details here. Paul McCarthy is joining us here on Florida's Voice, senior research fellow of European Affairs at the Heritage Foundation, heritage.org. We love them. It's good to see you, sir. How's everything today?
31: Oh, very good. It's great to be with you, Drew, and with your listeners in Florida and the great state of Florida. Great to be with you.
0: Well, I appreciate it. So what did you think about this deal? It sounded to me as if the talk was nothing like this could happen until something like this did happen. It seems like a very important prospect for what we need to do for our national security, and it can't be spoken about enough, because that's really what the crux of this is all about, right?
31: Yes, exactly. You know, it's interesting, is there was a lot of noise back in, you'll remember this, Drew, back in the beginning of the year. I think it was at Davos or something like that, one of those big conferences. Trump came out and said that we got to have Greenland. And there was talk about us buying Greenland. But this is typical Trump, the art of the deal. Is he put the big play out there to begin with, which is basically the United States is going to have Greenland by hook or by crook, even if we have to buy the place. But what I think his plan all along was exactly what came out here, which is to increase America's security, our national security, particularly in the Arctic. You know, Greenland may seem like it's really far away, but boy, is it important for U.S. security. All you have to think of is that 75% of the missiles coming from Moscow, if they were ever stupid enough to do something like this, would pass over Greenland. And we got to keep an eye on that up in the Arctic. It's an incredibly important region.
0: Yeah, I know just a little while ago, I think about an hour ago, we had the NATO Secretary General who was talking about that. Trump's vindicated here, like this needed to happen. This is one of those things that this deal is important because of what we were just describing. And the fact that if if we want to have a region that's going to be secured, is going to make this area off limits to Russia and China. And I don't think a lot of people get that. I think a lot of people thought this was just Donald Trump being Trumpian, if you will, and thinking that he can buy things and that's what it was all about, and not understanding the intricacies of how important this can be in that region, because a lot is starting to move there. There are a lot of things that are going on that I don't think people realize in that part of the world, and strategically how it's going to be important for both Russia and China. Well, in different ways, it's going to be a little different now. But how does it change for them now that we've got this deal with Greenland?
31: Well, what's very, very important in all of this is not only is the agreement going to allow for an increase in U.S. military presence, while not undermining NATO, and not undermining Greenland's sovereignty, which is very important because the Kingdom of Denmark, actually a very strong NATO ally of ours, Greenland is a part of them, and they may vote for independence at some point, but this agreement actually takes into account all of that, increases U.S. military presence, strengthens Greenland's sovereignty, but most importantly, and this is what you were talking about, Drew, is keeping out the baddies, keeping out Russia and China. Not only, not allowing China to or Russia to build military bases or patrol the waters around Greenland, but also keeping them out of investments. And this is incredibly important when it comes to China, because China would dearly love to get at, and here's another aspect of it that may be interesting for you and your listeners, they might want to get at those rare earth minerals that are underneath the ice in Greenland as well. So keeping China out is incredibly important. So it really has investment guarantees, let's say, that will keep out our adversaries.
0: Right. Paul, does this have ripple effects as far as the region there? I'm wondering if we would see more alignment with some other nations as well, and maybe a ripple effect of that the president is not messing around when it comes to the seriousness of how the world is changing right now. That there are so many different things that are going on, whether it's the change in the Middle East and how we're starting to see that play out, as well as, you know, when it comes to rare earth minerals, when it comes to having spaceports, whether it's just being able to do business, it's got to have a ripple effect where there are going to be people that realize that, you know, we're back as far as wanting to make sure that the world is secure. And that's a good thing.
31: Yes, exactly, Drew. You lay it out really well, which is that with this agreement, Trump and his administration are laying out the importance of the Arctic for the United States, that we're going to give no ground to our adversaries up in the Arctic, that it's integral to U.S. national security interests. And also, Greenland is in the Western Hemisphere. So we hear a lot about Trump, really locking down. They call it the Donroe Doctrine, right? Mm-hmm. Asserting American influence in the Western Hemisphere is incredibly important. And Greenland, in a way, is a part of that effort. Anything that protects the homeland is something that the Trump administration is going to find very important. So this is a signal that for more to come, I would say, in strengthening Western hemispheric national security.
0: Yeah, no, I like that. All right, sir. Well, listen, I appreciate a few minutes of your time today. All the best. God bless. Thank you so much for joining us today here on Florida's Voice. We'll see you again soon, okay?
31: Okay, thank you. Good being with you, Drew.
0: All right, appreciate that. That's Paul McCarthy joining us here on Florida's Voice, Senior Research Fellow of European Affairs at the Heritage Foundation, heritage.org. We love them. All right, let's see. What do we have? Oh, we've got so much. All right, let's start with this. I mentioned this before. Hillary Clinton said kicking out the free press is what fragile authoritarians do, not American presidents. Okay. Anytime Hillary has something to say with regard to the president and the things that he's doing, there are always people that are going to ratio him into a ratio her into oblivion. Like Sarah Adams, who does a great job on X. She's a great follow, Sarah Adams on X. And she was talking about, wait a second. So I just want to get this straight. If we can go back in time for a second, back to a time when Hillary Clinton was Secretary of State and thought she was going to be President of the United States. Let's remember that this is the same Hillary Clinton who, along with the Democrat Party, wanted to make sure that there was, number one, plenty of mass censorship moments. Here's one of them when she's sitting down with CNN at the time and was talking about, censorship.
9: The, in my view, repealing something called Section 230, which gave, platforms on the Internet immunity because they were thought to be just pass-throughs, that they shouldn't be judged for the content that is posted. But we now know that that was an overly simple view, that if the platforms, whether it's Facebook or Twitter X or Instagram or TikTok, whatever they are, if they don't moderate and monitor the content, we lose total control. And it's not just the social and psychological effects, it's real harm.
0: It's real harm. Now, here's the thing. The real harm that Hillary Clinton's talking about is not the real harm that some people maybe in the state, like the Attorney General, James Uthmeyer, or others have with social media with regard to the harm to children and some of the things that are going. No, that's not the kind of harm she's talking about. See, the kind of harm she's talking about is the kind of authoritarian harm that could happen if we can't regulate these social media platforms and maybe deplatform some people that say things like, the laptop is not Russian disinfo. You know, it's actually Hunter Biden's laptop, and there's some creepy things on there and some things we might want to find out more about, which we did. But of course, they deplatformed a lot of people with regard to that story, if you remember. So you've got Hillary Clinton, who's like, oh, I can see what Donald Trump is doing when it comes to the free press. And yet, when it comes to places like social media, that some might say is freedom and press-like and, speech-like, she wants to suppress that. But then there's the other part that was brought up, because Sarah Adams on her X account was talking about how Hillary had that filmmaker detained so that they could cover for Al-Qaeda and push a fake protest narrative in Benghazi to sway the election. I'm sure you all remember Benghazi pretty well and certain moments that took place with regard to Benghazi and what happened. And
11: the fact is, we had four dead Americans. Was it because of a protest, or was it because of guys out for a walk one night who decided they'd go kill some Americans? What difference at this point does it make?
0: Yeah, remember that moment that is really violent, disgusting, and we almost hate to play the audio because it's that terrible? When it comes to Americans killed in Benghazi and the responsibility of who allowed that to take place, and that happened. Some might say it was Hillary and the Obama administration and so many things that were going on at the time with Benghazi. But do you remember how it was the White House, it was Susan Rice, it was Hillary Clinton, all pushing the fake narrative about
15: based on the best information we have to date.
0: I'm not ready to play it yet. I don't know why all of a sudden it's playing all on its own. But it was Susan Rice back in the day who was trying to convince people that it was the movie maker. Remember that all the protests were happening because of the movie?
15: But based on the best information we have to date, what our assessment is as of the present is, in fact, what it began spontaneously in Benghazi as a reaction to what had transpired some hours earlier in Cairo, where, of course, as you know, there was a violent protest outside of our embassy sparked by this hateful video.
0: Yeah, no, it wasn't. There were the hateful video, and by the way, they ended up locking up for a little while the creator of the video, if you remember, the filmmaker, because, we don't want anybody saying anything. You might want to keep your mouth shut. And how better to keep somebody's mouth shut than to arrest them? But anyway, the point was, they ran with that, and so what am I trying to get at? I'm trying to get at that Hillary Clinton should maybe sit this one out. If she's talking about kicking out the free press and not allowing CNN and MS Now and Politico to be at the White House, which is kicking them out of the White House, but not kicking them out of reporting on what the president is doing. But because they're like little children and it's all about them and not about the country or not about anything else. It's just about them personally that they all kick and scream. But she's talking about the free press and fragile authoritarians. And okay, the same Hillary Clinton, who not only wanted a sense of people's free speech on social media platforms, but also the one that had the filmmaker detained and then pushed the narrative to the press that that was happening. And the reason why there were protests in Benghazi was because of the filmmaker and not because of their actions to sway an election and push the fake narrative, to Sarah Adams' point, to the quote-unquote free press. In other words, hey, if we can use the press, that's a good free press, that we can use them to amplify a message of lies. But when the media outlet themselves are pushing a narrative of lies and doing things that, you know, might be detrimental to the country, like making certain suggestions about things that could possibly be going on with a specific administration, and because of the lies that are being put out, it could put national security at risk. Yeah, that was discussed today as well. The reason why the DOJ yesterday was talking about the case of why CNN was a problem and maybe why they shouldn't get their press pass restored, was about one thing in particular, which was, hey, did you know, Judge, that CNN published confidential construction details about the East Wing's secret bunker? Like they told everybody what the White House ballroom was doing and what was happening with it, and plus some things that were going on in the East Wing that people shouldn't have known about, but now is all public information and kind of ruined it for everybody. That being the United States of America. And maybe you don't do those kind of things just to get back at a president you don't like. And that's partially why we didn't want access granted to the media outlet, in particular CNN. But then the judge was basically like, yeah, no, that's just them doing what they do. So get them back into the White House area, which I guess technically they are back. Do we have that story? Yeah, I guess we do. I'll have the latest on what the media is doing today, because they got the opportunity to be there on the White House grounds. And the only reason why I want to play the audio is just because the media was making it once again all about themselves. Like it's like look at us, look at me. Why can't we be here? Look at it's. Really? So you're making it all about you? Yeah, well, of course, that's what they do.
1: Are you supportive of these onesies?
0: What does that mean? Oh, I see.
1: This is what you do.
0: Ah, you wanted to play This Is What You Do, but you hit the wrong button, and that's what you did. Got it. All right. Anytime you want to watch NFL Voice News on YouTube, Rumble X, Facebook, and Instagram. Was this today, the governor of the great state of Florida, Ron DeSantis, who is out and about today? And as he was talking about some of the great things that we have been doing here in the state, he was reminding people of some of the things that have been going on outside of the state, including the Supreme Court justices voting in favor of birthright citizenship for illegals, some of what representatives like Del Ramirez, who was talking about abolishing ICE to her constituents, among other things. And the governor's like, can you believe this? I mean, it's...
2: The Supreme Court made a big mistake on how they handled birthright citizenship. I mean, you know, if you have, you know, parents that are here as U.S. citizens and you're born, obviously you're a citizen. If the parents are here lawfully, even if they're not citizens, historically, the Supreme Court has said that you would be a citizen at that point. The Supreme Court had never addressed people who are here illegally or here just transient in like a tourist fashion. If they now, that is obviously a lot of people in the United States, given the lack of control over the borders. And the appropriate answer for that from a constitutional perspective is that does not grant you automatic citizenship. To say that, you know, you're going to come across the border and then 6 months later there, and then that creates a, it does, it creates an anchor where that was never the intent of the 14th Amendment. And certainly when you have some of the birth tourism going, like, it's not even in the United States proper in terms of the continental U.S. They'll go from China to like the northern Marianas Islands, and they'll have give birth, and these are U.S. citizens.
0: Whoa. Hey, Dee, did you know that aspect of the story? That's news to me. So it's not just the U.S. proper, as the governor was talking about, with birthright citizenship and people leaving China and coming here, giving birth on U.S. soil, and then ultimately going back, raising that child to be good little communists, and then come back here and vote in our elections, and then some. No, they go to territories. They go to different places around the globe. What about that?
2: You got some of these rich Chinese people that have funded hundreds of kids with surrogate parents to be able to go. You know, we banned surrogacy from China and Florida, so you're not allowed to do that here. But they are doing it in other parts, and that is just that that was wrong. So the decision was wrong. What's frustrating to me, I know a lot of people were frustrated by the court on that, because I think you had Thomas, Alito, Kavanaugh and Gorsuch dissented. I think it was 5-4, and you had two Republican appointees being the 5-4 majority, Chief Justice Roberts and Barrett. And I think a lot of people thought that, that that would not, and first of all, they didn't even need to go as far as they did. And so that really made it that. So that,
0: yeah, I wanted to play a little bit of this because that surprised me on the birthright citizenship issue, and how China was doing this, and how they were going to different places across the globe. It wasn't just U.S. proper, as he was saying. But the rest of this is about why isn't Congress doing something to fight back against this? You know, the governor makes some really, really strong points. He always has. And, you know, when I hear the governor, I was just going to say president. See, a little slip of the tongue there. But when I hear the governor speak, and he talks about these bigger issues, you know, this, what, 40 days out from the general. From the general and from the midterms. And knowing that soon he will no longer be the governor. And look, he's going to run for president. I think we all know that. I think we feel comfortable with that idea that it's coming. But when he talks about these big issues and the way he addresses it, you know, I think it's really strong and important to hear what he has to say, because he's got great points. He's right on so many different issues. And when it comes to this one in particular, the way he lays it out, and ultimately looking at the national picture outside of the state of Florida, if Congress actually weighs in and defines what this means, that's going to carry a lot of weight. And why aren't they doing something? And in his eyes, I'm sure it's about getting a president there in office into the future who's going to look at these big issues like the president does now. But again, pushing this to get Congress to do something, and the importance of having people voted into office that have the same vision. Like, we're not just here to hold a seat, we're doing something.
4: 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Behind every great American is a great story. This story is told by Casey Askar.
3: I'm Casey Askar. 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
3: This is a Bloomberg Money Minute. After a cautious day of trading on Wall Street, stocks end this Thursday mixed, mostly just a little bit lower. The Dow down 162 points. It's about a third of a percent. The Nasdaq was up 3. The S&P lost 2. A report that the U.S. and Iran are in talks to gradually reopen the Strait of Hormuz and that the U.S. would lift its blockade on Iranian ports helped wipe out some steep early losses on Wall Street and cut the gains in oil prices mid-session, but with nothing confirmed just yet, and oil still closed higher at around $95 a barrel. And with higher oil, worries about rising inflation sent yields on the nation's longest-dated bonds, 30-year treasuries, to the highest level in 22 years today. And President Trump and China's Xi Jinping addressing their intense competition over AI today, with Trump arguing in favor of unfettered development aimed at maintaining America's edge in AI over China. Tom Busby, Bloomberg Radio.
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2: 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Last time today, AP Anita Padilla is in the Florida's Voice newsroom. We can find out what's going on. What's up?
9: Topping the news right now, President Donald Trump and Chinese President Xi Jinping are emphasizing cooperation and personal rapport as Xi begins a state visit to Washington. The president welcomed Xi and his wife to the White House and said that the two leaders have built a friendship based on mutual respect. Xi said the U.S. and China should manage their differences through dialogue and avoid conflict. He also said the two countries can compete while still cooperating and called for regular communication between their militaries to help prevent crises. Trump also pointed to the two countries' cooperation during World War II, saying that he and Xi can continue working together on a better future. By the way, Xi also announced plans to invite 100,000 young Americans to China over the next 5 years for exchanges and study. Miami-Dade Sheriff Rosie Cordero Stutz is pushing back against claims that Florida's

0: Amendment 3 would hurt public safety. She says homeowners deserve property tax relief and that lower taxes and strong law enforcement do not have to be competing priorities. Amendment 3 would increase the homestead exemption for non-school property taxes to $150,000 beginning in 2027, and then in 2028, it would increase to $250,000. It would also cut the annual cap on assessment increases for non-homestead properties from 10% to 5%. That amendment needs at least 60% of the vote in order to pass. The sheriff says local governments should look for efficiencies while maintaining essential services. State Senator John Martin of Fort Myers and Governor Ron DeSantis also sounded off on that, and they are backing her position. A coalition of 50 pro-life leaders calling on President Trump's FDA commissioner nominee, Dr. Heidi Overton, to restore safety restrictions on the abortion drug mifepristone. The letter, organized by the Liberty Council and the Liberty Council Action, asks Overton to bring back safeguards that were in place before the Biden administration, including an in-person dispensing requirement. That group is also objecting to mail-order distribution of mifepristone, saying that it can make the drug easier to get across state lines. That letter calls for Overton to address safety concerns and the potential for abusers to get that drug without a woman's knowledge or consent. Overton's confirmation is scheduled for a Senate Health, Education, Labor, and Pensions Committee. The FDA is currently conducting a safety review of that drug. The letter is asking whether she would restore the previous safeguards while the review continues. All right, that's a look at your headlines at 4:35. I'm Anita Padilla, the news director here at Florida's Voice. Drew, back over to you.
1: All right, AP, we appreciate you there in the Florida's Voice newsroom. And anytime you want to check out the stories they're working on, flvoicenews.com. That's Florida's Voice, the website. All right, a couple of things I wanted to touch on here, including this story, because this was kind of crazy. And he has since talked about this. So there was a Michigan student, and I don't know if you had a chance to see this video, but there's a Michigan student who talked about Abdul El-Sayed in Michigan, because he, just the other day, was someone who wanted to ask him a question at this town hall at Moore Perfect University. I guess it was this event where he was going to have an opportunity to speak to students. And it was this moment where one student who had a Michigan Persians sweatshirt on, and there they were, I guess it was on Discord, this Moore Perfect University, lots of kids listening to Abdul El-Sayed and what he was talking about. And this is a perfect example of what Democrats have decided to do, the way that they are. This whole idea of we're going to try to prove or say things to have you believe what I'm saying and where I stand. But the minute I get into office, oh, no, it's going to be... it's going to be completely different. I mean, it's going to be like even further left than you can imagine. So here's a student just wants to ask Abdul El-Sayed in Michigan. Simple question.
2: And this very open.
3: Thank you.
2: You got to show him the shirt.
1: Oh, he has to show everybody the shirt. It says Michigan Persians. He just wanted to turn around and show everybody, right?
3: Michigan Persians. Yeah. But I do have a question, Abdul. My cousin was hunted in the streets of Iran by the IRGC because her hijab wasn't on right. My uncle was sentenced to die, received 50 lashings by Ali Khamenei's government. And the terror that we've experienced is insurmountable. And you can imagine our surprise as Persians, our sadness when we heard you, Abdul, a leaked audio tape of you saying that you didn't want to comment on Supreme Leader Khamenei's death and that people in Dearborn were sad when he died. And I just have a simple question, Abdul. That silence had a gaping hole in our community, and I want to ask if you regret that silence. I want to ask if you renounce the people that held vigils, that supported this terrorist for all the stuff that he's done. I wanted to ask if you stand unequivocally against the IRGC, against the Islamic Republic of Iran that has killed 50,000 protesters, Abdul. I haven't heard anything from you about the protesters, Abdul. Please.
1: Wow. All right, so D, now, would you say that the student was being pretty clear and precise in exactly what they wanted? Like, exactly the discussion here. In other words, if Abdul El-Sayed is going to give an honest answer here, it's going to be one of two things. The honest answer is going to be, oh, hold on a second. Did I mute you? All right. Sorry about that, D. I thought I had you up and running. There you are. All right. So you can hear me now? Sorry. All right. So here's the thing. It's one of two things. It's either you're absolutely right. This is terrible. And I reject the IRGC. I reject what they did to your family and so many others as described right there. Or you're going to pivot and trying to make it about something else or somebody else. And we'll give you the clear answer that you're looking for by default. You see what I'm saying? In other words, you're either going to say, absolutely, horrible, terrible, I'm going to call it out. Or you're going to obfuscate, big word for me, which right away tells you everything you need to know. What does he do?
4: I appreciate your question, and thank you. What I will tell you is this. For too long and too often, when we think about our role in the world.
1: Oh, you see, I don't like where this is going already. I don't like where this is going already. So you see what's happening here. Our role in the world? No. That wasn't the question. That wasn't the question at all. So right away, you can see what's happening.
4: We have turned ourselves into the world's policemen. And I think what we all want, what we all need, is more democracy, more freedom in the world, but also an understanding of what we actually can and should do with respect to that. And here's my point. One can disagree with the governance of a foreign country. One can stand in solidarity with freedom and democracy movements. But my worry is one when one decides that we are going to go in and take out the leadership of a foreign government.
1: There you go. You don't need to hear anymore. And let's just put it this way. There was no more. It was all about the evils of the United States. It's all about us. It's all about the problem that we are, that everybody else is, without addressing what he was asking. There you have the DSA on full display. You've got a visibly upset Iranian-American student at the University of Michigan talking about everything that you just heard and how his family was treated, the horrible, horrific things that the IRGC, the regime, was doing there in Iran. And what's his answer? His answer is, yeah, you see, it's all about what we do, and it's all about us. And I think even today, he was on Fox News talking about this, about his answer. And how terrible it was.
5: Funny story. I actually was. I thought he hit all the points. I thought that was a good answer. And then reading back, watching it back, I realized that was a terrible answer. He didn't say the words IRGC.
1: Right.
5: He didn't say the words Khamenei.
1: Yep.
5: Interestingly enough, you have to rewatch this to get this. He never said he stands with the Persian people. I mean, the one thing I asked him to say, and it's just... it's unbelievable. You know, you can be charismatic, you can say the right things, you can weave and duck, but he didn't answer the question.
1: Yeah, he didn't answer the question. He had the opportunity and he didn't answer the question. And, you know, I bring this up, number one, because obviously that's who they are. That's who the Democrat Socialists are. That's who the Democrat Party in a nutshell are. They're people that are trying to gain power in the United States. They are people who will say and do anything to get to that place. They, in certain ways, will tell you who they are and what they believe. And then when presented with a a position and a challenge by a student, for example, on something that should be so obvious of an answer to give. The ducking, the bobbing, the weaving, if you will, on full display right there. That's the issue. And so softening it up, still being able to make it about his beliefs about how evil we are, how bad we are. And these are the people that want to govern. Don't miss that point. Oh, man. It's one of the biggest points that we can make continuously is that when you have people like Abdul El-Sayed, like Angie Nixon in the state of Florida, like so many others that are out there who clearly are Democrat socialists in the purest sense of the word, where they just despise the country and they want to fundamentally change it by tearing it down and getting rid of the Constitution because that's what they say. And then they want to run the country. And then there are people, and by the way, the latest polling is suggesting, if you care about polls or if you believe the polls, like we talked about before, he's ahead by a lot, according to the latest polls. And let's just hope and pray that these polls are all wrong. But yeah, right now, he is ahead. And these are the people that want to be in governance and despise the country and will swear an oath to what? To the Constitution that they want to destroy? It's just unbelievable. So there is the perfect no answer that you get from Democrats. And it's just, when you see it, you know it. All right, anytime you want to watch NFL Voice News on YouTube, Rumble, X, Facebook, and Instagram. By the way, there was some more news on Abdul El-Sayed. Apparently, an undercover video obtained by the Midwesterner showed that Abdul El-Sayed's sister, confirming that he's not a capitalist, all he cares about at this point is getting into office, and that he is definitely someone who is lying to voters about his views and positions to get elected. Not my words, her words. So maybe we can play that video later on. I would play it now, but I haven't prepped it yet, so I'm not really sure what's going on with regard to, you know, the cleanliness of the video for radio. But we'll check that out. And a couple of other things that I wanted to get to is, oh, yeah, I didn't get to this yet. But I promise after the break, we'll get to this. One of the other things that Democrats love to do is pander. And I guess the Democrat running for governor here in the state of Florida, David Jolly, did just that. He kind of pulled a Hillary Clinton on the pandering side and trying to once again convince people in the state of Florida that he's somebody that he's not. Or maybe changing his position mid-conversation. Weird. Just really weird, but very Democrat. So we'll have that coming up. Anytime you want to call, 866-588-8303. Anytime you want to watch, you can check us out at FL Voice News on YouTube, Rumble, X, Facebook, and Instagram. Let's take a break. We'll be back in just a minute. It's Florida's Voice.
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29: Steve just released a new cereal that tastes like fried chicken.
1: Oh. Wait. Who did? You got to start that again because I didn't catch who did it. Wait, play it again.
29: KFC just released a new cereal that tastes like fried chicken.
1: Oh.
29: And they recommended topping it with gravy instead of milk. Take a look. Oh. They even have a good slogan for it. Make your artery snap, crackle, and pop.
1: It's not. I don't know, D. That was okay. But
30: I thought that was funny.
1: Oh, you did? Okay. Wow. All right. So obviously, you know, we've talked about this before because companies do this all the time. Nobody in the world has ever said, man, I wish there was a fried chicken flavored cereal when I first wake up in
30: Correct.
1: The morning. Okay. Right. But it's a great marketing tool and it's out there so you can buy it. Would you say, let's just say it's $4 a box. Would you buy it?
30: I would try it.
1: Yeah. Okay. Nothing else you can do better with $4, huh?
30: Not with the gravy, though.
1: All right, well, again, let's back up for a second. Nothing better you can do with $4? Because you're not going to, I mean, you're going to taste it and you're going to be like, okay, and then you're just not going to eat it, right? You're not going to finish it. Have you ever purchased something that was a gimmick like that and ultimately ended up not only finishing it, but buying it on a regular basis? Can you think of anything?
30: I don't think so.
1: Yeah, I don't think so either. So it's like you gotta save the $4. The $4 will get you maybe a gallon of gas.
30: Depends what state you're
1: in. Yeah, exactly. Who knows? Maybe I'm just trying to make it so that it's palatable. And so, see what I did? Palatable. All right. He's moving me on. All right. Never mind. I thought it was kind of funny. Anytime you want to watch it, NFL Voice News on YouTube, Rumble, X, Facebook, and Insta. All right, let's see. What else do we have? Oh, Can I just mention this? The President of the United States today with Chairman Xi, we got some more video and audio coming up in just a little bit. But here's Chuck Schumer. Chuck Schumer, who is loved by nobody right now, including nobody in his party, apparently. You barely ever hear from him. And not just that, but there's also the talk about how he's probably not going to be in office very long because everybody in New York is DSA loving. And so here's Chuck Schumer on Trump's visit and discussions with President Xi Jinping and this meeting that's going on. And Dee, let's try to follow this together. Here, check this out.
0: Today, as Trump wines and dines President Xi at the White House, he has a choice to make.
1: Yeah.
0: Once again, bend the knee to the CCP or to stand up to Xi and defend our national security and keep U.S. ahead of China on AI.
1: Wait.
30: No, wait.
1: Yes. Okay,
30: there's with me. There's a few points here.
1: Oh, you're with me. Go.
30: First question.
1: Yep.
30: When was the first time you bent the knee?
1: Correct. That is right.
30: They would be able to tell me.
1: That's right. Go ahead. Oh, you know this.
30: Two, he definitely didn't write that speech.
1: Okay. Well, that's true. He didn't. He's not that clever. And three, let me get this straight. Now, all of a sudden, out of the middle of nowhere, Chuck Schumer cares about AI regulation and going after China, and somehow we can't bend the knee to China. Like, we have to be the leaders in AI. Whoa. Wait a minute. So are you saying now that Chuck Schumer is suggesting that we have to be the leaders in AI? Trump has been saying that all along. We've all been saying that all along. Like, even the discussion about data centers has always been about we need to be number one. We need to beat them. We need to be ahead. And so here comes Chuck Schumer to say, don't bend the knee. We need to be a hard line. We need to be winning in the AI. Wait, since when? What just happened? I think he's pulling a Joe Biden. He's not really sure what he's saying. He's just reading off a piece of paper. He has no idea.
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28: From the Zoom Tan Studios in Naples, go from pale to perfect in minutes. 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
3: News this hour from Town Hall. I'm Keith Peters in Washington. President Trump is hailing the truly great friendship he's forged with Xi Jinping as the Chinese leader began his highly anticipated state visit at the White House. Xi is pressing for the world's two biggest economies to work more closely together to avoid friction as they compete. The Brookings Institution's Jonathan Zinn, a former CIA China analyst, says he does not expect anything substantive from the two leaders discussing AI.
4: Partially because, you know, the Trump administration, or President Trump himself, does not seem focused on getting the U.S. government's arms around the set of issues and the concerns that have been percolating over the past week. And I think on the Chinese side, I don't think they have those concerns yet, right, about AI being an existential threat.
3: She spoke about artificial intelligence and said China and the U.S. had a responsibility to ensure that humans always operate AI.
5: Russian strikes on Ukraine and Ukrainian strikes in Western Russia are causing more damage to both countries.
7: Russian strikes in Ukraine's capital, as well as the Kharkiv and Odessa regions, have killed at least 8 people, according to authorities, while Ukraine continued to strike within Russia. The Russian strikes came a day after Ukrainian President Volodymyr Zelensky urged countries to impose sanctions and trade bans on Russia.
8: When someone gives Russia more money through trade, they give this war more time.
7: In Kyiv, local resident Hassan Khaliov said he awoke at 1 a.m. to what he described as a ball of fire, describing the scene as a nightmare. I'm Karen Shamas.
5: Despite increasing political anxiety over the Iran war, senators narrowly rejected a war powers resolution. Thursday's vote was the 14th time the Senate sought to halt President Trump's military action. More on these stories at townhall.com.
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5: A bipartisan Senate committee is questioning the rise of flock cameras being used by police departments across the country.
10: Committee Chairman Republican Senator Josh Hawley of Missouri is concerned about Americans losing their privacy as more law enforcement agencies use the automated license plate readers. Hawley's panel has heard from a number of witnesses. These include a Florida woman who was wrongfully accused of leaving the scene of a deadly accident because of incorrect information from a flock camera. Rich Thomason, Washington.
5: First Ladies Melania Trump and Peng Li Wan have toured the Smithsonian's National Museum of Asian Art, celebrating cultural ties between the United States and China during China's diplomatic Washington. Thursday's meeting unites two figures known for fusing style and diplomacy. 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From Washington, I'm Keith Peters.
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1: Well, hey, everybody. Glad you're joining us today on Florida's Voice. My name is Drew Steele. Big D over there on the other side of the glass with the rest of the newsroom. Nina's in the breaking newsroom. And you hanging out with us at FL Voice News on YouTube, Rumble X, Facebook, and Instagram. Anytime you want to check out the show, after the show, it's Florida's Voice with Drew Steele, Apple Podcasts, Spotify, blah, blah, blah, blah, blah. You get the idea. Coming up in just a little bit, we're going to talk about the president along with Chairman Xi together today. And by the way, let me just play this. D, I don't know if you saw the clip, if you could see it on my screen right now, if you had a chance to see this or heard about this, get ready. I just got to play this because this is stellar. So here's the president of the United States who's with Chairman Xi, and he's showing him the, at the White House now they have the row of all the presidents, right? The pictures of all the presidents of the United States. There he is, and he's showing a picture of himself. And right next to him, obviously, is Joe Biden. And
22: Trump,
1: you look at,
22: and then
1: so there's,
22: and this is the auto pen.
1: This is the auto pen. Oh no. So he shows the Chairman Xi. He shows him a picture of Joe Biden, and it's not Joe Biden, of course. It's the auto pen. And they're all laughing. I mean, I'm sorry. That's like comedy gold. I don't care what anybody says. So he's showing the auto pen picture of Biden. That is good stuff. And I'll tell you what, I love anytime you have that going on. And of course, Biden's reaction.
24: True and international over depression.
1: Still don't know what that means. Still don't know what that means. But one day we'll figure it out. Anyway, we'll get to all of that and the meeting between the two of them and everything that's going on today in just a second. But first, hey, if you're in the Southwest Florida area, off the Hook Comedy Club, for example, if you are here the weekend of October 16th and 17th, Erin Wexler is going to be there performing. She is awesome. And as a matter of fact, she's joining us right now here on Florida's Voice. And we're so happy to have, there she is. All right. Great to see you. How are you today?
25: I'm great, Drew. How are you? I mean, every day is good in the free state of Florida. It's really hard to complain and really hard to be sad when you're down here.
1: Yeah, that's right. So, by the way, are you like a recovering New Yorker here in Florida kind of thing? You got that going on? Or are you living here?
25: I do. I live in Miami, so I'm almost living in America. I'm America adjacent. It'll be nice to visit you all in Naples and get to actually speak with people who know English, which is a different story. But yeah, when I first moved down from New York, I remember going to the gun range for the first time before I changed my driver's license. And the guy behind the counter saw the license and he said, "New York, welcome to America, sweetheart." And gave me a bunch of guns to go shoot.
1: Very nice. Yeah. You've got a it's a funny bit that you have, by the way, about guns and leaving New York. And it hits home because there are probably a lot of people who can relate to the fact that when you're in the state of Florida, the free state of Florida, and it's like the first thing I want to do when I get here is, hey, can I get a 9 right now? Can we do that? Maybe we can go out shooting. Can we do that kind of thing? Like that feeling that's a good feeling to have here in the state, you know?
25: Oh, it's great. And people back in the Northeast, they don't even realize the prison conditions they're living in. Like, they can't imagine what life is like. It's like visiting people in East Berlin. When I go to New York and I talk to people about, like, I don't know, constitutional rights, like this thing they're not allowed to talk about there, yeah. I feel like a missionary sneaking Bibles into North Korea. You know, like, it's not a normal life up there. And because obviously what I do is very public, I'm a comedian. Yeah. People come up to me on the street all the time to tell me that, like, they're closet conservatives in New York and they're hoping to leave, asking me how I did it. Like, I'm the Harriet Tubman of the Underground Republican Railroad. So it's always nice and interesting visiting.
1: That's so funny that you say that, because I was going to ask about that, because If you haven't seen videos of her show, go to Off the Hook Comedy Club. It's going to be a great show, October 16th and 17th. And so we'll talk about that coming up. But I was going to ask you, when you do these shows, like, clearly people know, most of them know, but there have to be people who go with a friend, like, hey, come to the show. Maybe they're like a lefty and they're just, they want to see the reaction. Like, you know that they know that there's somebody that's there, or they're bringing somebody in to see you, that kind of reaction and what they say. Do they come up to you like afterwards? I mean, clearly you're going to have some people that are going to walk out or get like, you know, the heckler kind of thing. But, you know, comedians always get hecklers. But do you have somebody that often comes up to you and will say something like, that was refreshing, or that was really cool, or don't tell anybody, but I'm really with you, you know, politically kind of thing?
25: That's the last thing you said is the most common response. People come up to me. I have a lot of gays also that come to me and say, you know, I'm in the closet still politically. Like, we can't tell our friends that we're here. And like, I always joke in my shows, like, you all go back to work on Monday and you pretend that you did absolutely nothing this weekend, right? Like, you can't tell people what your weekend plans were. In a place like Naples, you can. That's like one of the few cities that I'm touring where you can actually be honest about where you're going, which is why I love performing in Florida. I have Tampa in February, so like, these are great. Orlando in May, I think. So like, these are some cities where you can actually admit it. But overall, these are deeply repressed people. And my favorite thing is going into blue cities, where right now I have shows coming up in California and Boston, like, in spring, and the tickets are flying. Because I mean, Boston, the site of, I don't know if you talked on your program about this lesbian bar controversy about, you know, finally removing masks and being allowed to not wear an N95 in 2026.
1: Yeah.
25: So if you're a normal person in Boston, you have so few outlets to be with people. So, I mean, listen, I'm hoping people meet at my shows. I'm hoping we get some marriages and babies out of this, because people need to find each other. We got to outbreed the left. So yeah. I'm here to make people laugh and maybe also help people mingle a little bit.
1: I like that. By the way, so here, living in the state of Florida, you following some of the Florida politics that are going on, maybe following the governor's race or any of the other things that are going on? What are your thoughts on some of the politics of the state?
25: Well, I think people can't get complacent about Florida being red. And I mean, David Jolly's obviously a joke, right? Running against Byron Donalds. This is a strong endorsement of Byron Donalds for governor, which I don't know if I'm breaking program rules right now.
1: But, no, that's okay. That's good. You could do that.
25: But I mean, someone who's flip-flopped, like, Jolly's was a Republican 5 minutes ago, and now he's a Democrat because he said it aligns more with his values now. What values are that exactly? Is that like chemically castrating children without their parents knowing?
1: Yeah.
25: Huh. It's a pretty, what a time. Listen, I could understand if you were a Democrat in the early 2000s. I mean, not really. I don't really understand it, but we could be more forgiving for someone who was a Democrat during more normal times. But if you're telling me during the woke era, that's when you found your people,
1: right?
25: That is crazy. But people can't get complacent. And listen, I'm a little nervous in general about people going to vote across the country in different elections without Trump at the top of the ballot. And we can't get complacent. People need to go and vote.
1: Yeah, absolutely. And by the way, if you want to see her at Off the Hook Comedy Club in Southwest Florida, so wherever you are around the state, listen, it's worth the trip. Come down here to Southwest Florida, here in Naples, October 16th and 17th. And, you know, as you do your routine and as you're getting material, I mean, is politics right now just the gift that keeps on giving? I mean, can you get enough of politics these days on the comedy side? Because obviously Democrats exist, so it's always fun. You've got that part of it.
25: Yeah.
1: But still, you know, at the same time, you're balancing this life of, like, kind of, I guess, like I do. Sometimes it's like, I can't even believe I'm talking about some of the things that Democrats are doing and the jokes that are just, they just keep giving. I mean, a lot of these politicians, the way they do it. But then at the same time, you're balancing life and what's going on in the world and the concerns, the genuine concerns that we all have, you know?
25: Yeah. I mean, the point of what I'm doing and what I'm hoping to bring to people is we have some crazy stuff that's going on, and it's a great time to laugh. I think laughter is the best medicine, which is such a trite example. And well, I can't believe I just said it because it's such a tacky thing. But it really is true, and it really does work. And it's meant to be a pressure release. And what I love also about these shows is you asked before about people coming who disagree with me. They don't realize necessarily the show they're walking into. My favorite moments in a show are when I see someone who's sitting there, like usually with their boyfriend or someone who like made them come, and they're sitting like, you know, all upset.
1: Yeah.
25: And then I say something, and the beautiful thing about comedy is it moves too fast for you to decide to be upset. There are some people that are so guarded that like a real leftist, they're not going to laugh, but a reasonable liberal, which does exist, it is a thing, a reasonable liberal, they'll sit there and I'll see them go, all right, like that was good. You can't argue with that. And that's the goal, is to get people laughing. And like that laughter is acknowledging that there's truth in what I'm saying. And you know what? I think people work hard, and there's a lot going on right now. And it's good to just help people laugh.
1: Yeah.
25: And that's what I love doing.
1: Yeah. Aaron Wexler joining us here on Florida's Voice, comedian, conservative commentator as well. Your YouTube channel is excellent. And if you want to check out her show, October 16th and 17th, Off the Hook Comedy Club here in Southwest Florida. And so you can go to offthehookcomedy.com. You go to their website. You can get tickets now. Speaking of now and some of the politics, you know, what do you make of the Democrats the way they are right now? Like the DSA members and the infiltration of the party. What do you make of all that?
25: I mean, it's scary. It's horrible. I think Rob Henderson, if people are familiar with him, they'll probably know his idea, the concept of luxury beliefs. And I think that's what we're getting a lot of in America. So a lot of these DSA folks, you know, you do research on who they are, and so many of them are champagne socialists. They have extraordinarily wealthy parents. They live in insane lifestyles that most people couldn't even dream of. And then they walk around spewing socialist nonsense and pretending like communism hasn't killed hundreds of millions of people in the world. Right. So I don't know when we decided that we would all live by different facts. And I think it's important to stop people when they make outrageous claims. I think people need to read more books. And I think we need a little healthy dose of bullying in society again, because when people got bullied when they were growing up, they didn't turn into freaks like this. You know, it's good to have like those bumpers in society for people to realize, okay, like you can move around a little bit. You know, we should have some variation in society, but you can't go off the rails and into the gutters. You know, you can't do that. So no, the DSA stuff, nonsense, needs to be called out. And I think the right, we do tend to like put our heads down, and we're not like the culture warriors that the left are. Like the left, they're really good at pushing really crazy ideas and doing that slow boil of the frog in society. And so I'm hoping that by doing what I'm doing across the country, we get people to be a little more vocal, like in opposition of these crazy things.
1: Yeah, I feel like things changed when they took the pavement away at the bottom of the slide at the park. You know, and it became like,
25: yeah, that's right.
1: It became bubbles or rubber or something like that. It's like that kind of thing. You know, that ride that everybody went on that spun you around and somebody vomited sometime there when you were spinning around and people went flying off and you ramped right back onto the ride again. You got back up and you went on. And that's like that kind of bubble wrap. But also the thing about the truth, you know, it's not, there's the truth. There's not your truth. Although somehow they got into the your truth part, and then it becomes truth. And then, like, even when you've talked about pronouns before and the kind of things that pop up as you're talking about these things on your show, you know, these crazy things that happen that's like comedic chop wise, they sell themselves, but at the same time, it's pretty sad.
25: Yes. No, it is sad, but that's why we have to laugh about it, because first, for the people who don't want to talk about it or they get angry about it, it's a softer approach for them to have to deal with it. And I think people are way more open than just being yelled at and chat. I don't think anyone ever got yelled into submission to agreeing to another side of the argument necessarily.
1: Yeah.
25: I do think the left is very good at pressuring people though, and making you feel like you're a bad person if you don't agree with them. But I think society now, like, there's a difference between being nice and being kind, right? And sometimes you have to be not nice in order to be kind to someone and to help them. And like, you know, it's very like Jordan Peterson. He talks about, you know, like strict parents like that guide their kids and give them those restrictions in life, that's a good thing for your kids. And that's also a good thing in society. And I know I'm being very serious right now. I'm not very funny. And for anybody listening who's thinking about coming to the
1: show, very funny.
25: I'm also under certain guidelines on the radio where I can't say a lot of the things normally say. But I think society has decided to be nice, and being nice, like accepting someone's pronouns, that's not actually kind to the person that's having an absolute mental breakdown. And there are better ways to help them than by indulging a fake reality. So, you know, that's where I stand. I think we should all be kind, not nice.
1: Yeah. Well, it's kind of like what I always talk about, love and truth and how they go together. You can't have one without the other. It's very important that people understand that.
25: 100%.
1: Yeah, no doubt. So what are some of the things like you can talk about here on the radio? Some of the things that you're going to be talking about? You see where I'm going with this? Like on the show, like give me a little like prelude here of some of the things that you like to talk about lately.
25: I do like to talk about a lot of cultural issues. So when people say I'm a political comedian or right-wing comedian, I don't think that's true. I don't think it's so accurate in that I'm just saying things that no liberal woman would ever say. Like, guess what? I don't hate men. I don't think men. I actually think that liberal white women are the most dangerous members of society. And vote. Like, they say men are violent because men have muscles, but women are violent. Women use their fingers to vote for leftist. I don't know if I'm allowed to say that word. to vote for leftards, right?
1: I can get away
25: with that.
1: Yeah, that's good.
25: And I do talk about things in society that people are nervous to talk about. So for example, I have a dog. He's a black lab, and he's not allowed to play with pits. And I'm sorry, I think I may have dropped out there for a second, but yeah. Theo is not allowed to play with pits because pit bulls are like Muslims, because they're not all violent, but every violent attack happens with them, you know? And it goes on from there. I'm making you nervous, Drew. That's the kind of. By the way, I had to throw a guy out of a show.
1: Yeah.
25: Not because he was Muslim, but because he was a pit bull owner who was really upset about the comparison and wouldn't let me continue with the show. So, you know, and I cover all the topics in between.
1: You're going there, basically. That's what we're saying.
25: I'm going there.
1: Yeah. And by the way, I'm going there. And so, one other thing too, like some of the social media sites that you're on, like the YouTube channel that I mentioned, you know, you get deep into these, life topics and different things that are going on around the world. Like, what is your background?
25: Well, I actually did not plan on becoming a stand-up comedian. This is all fairly new. I went to business school. I went to Wharton, where President Donald Trump also went. So we're part of the alumni that they absolutely do not acknowledge, along with Elon Musk. Like, we're part of, like, the persona non grata.
1: Is there, like, a section in the building for you? Like, is there, like, a little place in a couple of pictures on the wall? Like, not many people go in. Like, they
25: what's amazing
1: don't
25: is
1: go
25: there's
1: the
25: a
1: room.
25: Wall of donations made by very successful alumni where they put the names up, and it's like this wall of shame because half of them got caught for all kinds of like fraud in the 2000s, and they had to start taking names off the wall. But they will never acknowledge me. They'll never acknowledge Donald Trump as alumni. But I did that. I worked at this boutique investment bank, Goldman Sachs. You've probably never heard of it.
1: No.
25: And I worked there for some time. And then I was a leader in business development in tech. But that whole time when I was in finance and in tech, I was always known as like the funny, controversial right-wing girl. It's just not something I ever considered doing.
1: Yeah.
25: And I had a lot of friends, including liberal friends, who encouraged me to start posting online a couple of years ago, started doing that. And then into that journey, I had a lot of people, including stand-up comedians, saying, why don't you do stand-up? And I thought, maybe I should listen to what everyone's saying. Got pushed onto a stand-up stage, picked up a microphone, and now we're doing a nationwide tour.
1: Wow, that's fantastic. So when you... So you just like did one of those nights where like an open mic night you walked up, or did you have stuff already?
25: Crazy. This is crazy because of my social media and my friendships with people. I wound up getting it was 7 or 8 minutes at The Stand in New York City, which for anyone who knows comedy, it's a very respected, very real comedy club in New York. It was a regular night. It was not an open mic night. There were just real comedians in the lineup, and they put me in that lineup. And And my life changed when I stepped off that stage, and I've just been going since. And I realized all I want to do is make people laugh, and that's what makes me the most fulfilled, and people seem to really be enjoying it.
1: Yeah. Well, you're fantastic, and I'm so glad you had a few minutes with us here today on Florida's Voice. By the way, if people want to find out more about you and want to find out more about tickets, getting tickets, wherever you're going to be across the state, listen, we are statewide, so who knows wherever they want to catch you. If they can't catch you at Off the Hook, the 16th and the 17th of October, there's other dates that you'll have, so where can they go?
25: Yeah, I appreciate that. I'll be in Orlando. West Palm is already sold out, and I'll definitely be doing more in Florida. So if you remember how to spell my name, it is AaronWexler.com. All tickets are there. That's A-R-Y-N-N-E. I did not come up with that. It was given to me at birth, and it is my black girl spelling, which helps me get away with a lot of the stuff that I say. And so you can find me, or I'm sure if you search Aaron Wexler, some version of that comedian, you will find me.
1: There you go. Well, it's great to see you. And anytime you want to come back, I'd love to talk to you about everything, to be quite honest, but politics, state politics, whatever's going on. Maybe you bring some stories back with you from the road, because I'm sure there's lots of, there's probably a little crazy going. Every once in a while, you got some people that show up. You get a little funny story out there, but we would love to see you again. All the best. We'll see you soon.
25: Love that. Thank you so much, Drew. Such Thanks. A treat to be here.
1: Appreciate you. All right. Well, that was a great moment right there. Aaron Wexler joining us here on Florida's Voice. A lot of fun. That's going to be a great show, by the way. And I don't know if you've checked out her show at all, but man, she's funny. Good stuff. Can you imagine Dee being like living in New York and being a comedian and being like right wing, like not being like one of the left wing Democrats that surround the and populate a place
0: Do
1: like
0: they
1: New
0: know
1: York.
0: How to make jokes?
1: Well, no, they don't. They're just not funny. But the fact is that, you know, living in a place like that, and there's always going to be someone who's on your team. But yeah, that's what ends up happening. It's always behind the scenes. You know, it's like they show up. You see that she gets these packed shows, but you know that they're all people from the area, and you never imagine it. And people just saying like, I'm totally with you, totally on your side, like that kind of thing. I love hearing that. All right. Some of the other stories that we are following include, well, we talked a little bit earlier about Chairman Xi and the President of the United States getting together. And my concern, and listen, I'll say this again. I just thought this was kind of interesting. But when Chairman Xi is talking about how it's great to be in the country and all the things that we've done in the past, you know, fighting together during World War II against fascism. I'm just laughing. It's kind of fighting against fascism. And then we went our way and you went your way. Like, what in the world happened there? But then this little comment.
2: Lies in our people, and its future lies with the young.
1: Yeah.
2: I am glad to announce an invitation for 100,000 young Americans to visit China for exchanges and study in the coming 5 years.
1: Yeah, you know, and again, I bring this up, Dee, because it can't be emphasized enough. 100,000 young people, the youths of America, yes, I said youths, showing up and going to China to study. Can we just double and triple check who they are going there? Because, you know, you get the sensation that when he comes here and he says that you got a lot of lefties that are out there and a lot of these anarchists that are out there probably protesting in front of the UN right now because Bibi Netanyahu is there or it's on some college campus and they're like, ooh, pick me, I want to go. It's like, no, you've done enough. Like that kind of thing, I don't know.
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14: 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I know we got a lot to choose from. There's so many videos, so many good videos out there, so many weird videos out there. This was a tough one, D, a tough day. But we got to do it. It's the top five audio clips of the day. It's my top five.
13: This is Drew's top five. Number five.
15: Oh, look, give me a solid. You got to come to the Melania Trump drag show on October 17th.
16: That's it.
15: Today, I got it embedded in my medulla and cerebellum. Be there.
14: Hey, D. Why is...
17: Wait, what?
14: You heard me. I haven't said anything yet.
17: It's not you I'm worried about.
14: Yeah, okay, here we go. For those that were watching, you just saw what you saw. For those that were listening, let me explain what you just heard. That was Curtis Sliwa. Curtis Sliwa, the quote-unquote Republican running for the mayor of the city when Mamdani won. You remember Curtis Sliwa, the Guardian Angels leader there, Sliwa. Curtis Sliwa was promoting on the streets of New York City yesterday. I guess this was a Melania Trump drag show. And that was him with the Melania Trump drag person. And they were promoting the show. And according to his cerebral and cerebellum, that this was going to be an important event that you need to be at and don't miss it. And I,

0: I know what I'm thinking, and I think I know what you're thinking, and I'm like, but what was he thinking?
1: Number four.
2: Are all waiting to hear whether or not CNN is going to be granted access back into the pool, which they have been a part of. And if they are not, then our understanding is that those five outlets are going to maintain that solidarity and moving in unison and saying that they will not then cover the president in the pool. And so obviously we cannot stress enough how important that access is and how difficult it is and how time-consuming and the resources that it takes for all of those outlets, Fox, ABC, CBS, CNN, to do that. And again, that is how maybe the public doesn't always realize how they get so much of the audio, the visuals, the video of the president that they watch on a near daily basis.
0: Hey, are you the only ones that can do this? The last time I checked, hey, do you know anybody who has cameras and microphones? Do you know somebody who has
3: a little bit?
0: Yeah, there's a few people that are out there, but it seems like it's all about them. So that's NS Now journalists who just started to regain White House access today. And while they were there, they wanted to let everybody know that, oh, by the way, we're going to boycott the president until he allows CNN into the Oval Office and the press pool schedule. So you got MS Now who was let in. I guess Politico got let in, but CNN, they're like, eh, no, we're not going to do this, even though one of these, you know, leftist judges out there decided that they were going to vote in favor of allowing them to be back on the White House grounds and in the White House, which is kind of a funny thing how they do that kind of thing. You know, they run the country, these judges. So the coverage isn't going to go back to the normal coverage, you know. This is where you go to get all the video and the audio. Is there anybody else that could do it? I think there is. But yeah, nothing's going to go back to normal unless CNN gets maximum level access. Even though by the way, we're standing, see, this is what's so funny. We're standing on the grounds of the White House, and we want to get back onto the grounds of the White House. You're standing right there. Maybe we should start talking about, like, when the president came into office, and they were like, hey, listen, there's a chair over here. We're going to have other media outlets besides all of you out there to be able to ask us questions. And maybe we should start having others that have cameras and microphones to be part of the pool, because there are other people that can jump in the pool. So let's get some other people jumping in the pool.
1: Number three.
4: And it's very honest.
5: Thank you.
4: You got to show them the shirt.
5: It says Michigan Persians. But I do have a question, Abdul. My cousin was hunted in the streets of Iran by the IRGC because her hijab wasn't on right. My uncle was sentenced to die, received 50 lashings by Ali Khamenei's government. And the terror that we've experienced is insurmountable. And you can imagine our surprise as Persians, our sadness when we heard you, Abdul, a leaked audio tape of you saying that you didn't want to comment on Supreme Leader Khamenei's death and that people in Dearborn were sad when he died. And I just have a simple question, Abdul. That silence had a gaping hole in our community, and I want to ask if you regret that silence. I want to ask if you renounce the people that held vigils, that supported this terrorist for all the stuff that he's done. I wanted to ask if you stand unequivocally against the IRGC, against the Islamic Republic of Iran that has killed 50,000 protesters, Abdul. I haven't heard anything from you about the protesters, Abdul. Please.
4: I appreciate your question, and thank you. What I will tell you is this. For too long and too often, when we think about our role in the world.
0: That's it. I mean, that's all I need to know. Our role in the world. So that was a Michigan Persian, a University of Michigan student, who was asking Abdul El-Sayed, the Democrat socialist there, you know, the communist Marxist socialist, who doesn't want to denounce, apparently, the IRGC for killing protesters and condemning the Iranian regime. And you heard everything that he said about family members and the like. And will you just please say it, please condemn them. Go ahead, do it. Come on. And it's all about everybody else and us. So the answer is no, he didn't do it. So, yeah, that's just one of those things, once again, that just shows you what's going on specifically with regard to certain people who want you to believe that they are one thing, but then will not give you the definitive answer, but make you acutely aware that they're the other. In other words, you had the opportunity to do it, and you didn't do it, so we kind of know where you are.
1: Number two.
3: Crimes unit has been really, really good. And then, of course, this most recent year, we did the Florida Save Act. Even though we're already leading in election integrity, this bolstered all of those reforms that I mentioned earlier and really is a model for other states. I know we wanted to see the U.S. Senate pass the Federal Save Act. They were not willing to do that, and it doesn't look like they're going to do that, certainly before this election. And you know what? They may have a lot fewer Republicans after this election.
0: Might have a lot fewer Republicans after this election. So that is the governor of the great state of Florida, Ron DeSantis, who talking today about taking down voter fraud and was talking about, among other things, the Florida Save Act that we have leading the nation in election integrity here, a model for other states, and we wanted to see the Senate pass the Federal Save Act, but it's not happening. And look, this could affect a lot of people's races this election cycle, because when you have people who are not citizens who are voting, foreign nationals who have voted, you have illegals who have voted, and you have a chance to stop it federally, and you haven't, then the governor is spot on when he says, look, there might be some very interesting races this year that are going to be decided on whether or not they did the right thing. And when are we going to do the right thing? It's
1: number one.
6: If there are any other moral cowards who haven't yet left this hall, please do so now. Thank you very much. Ladies and gentlemen.
0: The ones that stayed. By the way, that was Bibi Netanyahu today at the UN while he was getting ready to speak to the assembly there, the General Assembly of the United Nations. You saw the moral cowards, as he described, walking out of the hall. And he basically said, hey, if there's any other moral cowards who haven't left the hall yet, please do so now. Thank you very much. Have a nice day. Try the veal.
1: Drew's top five.
0: Or isn't that, how does that go? Thanks for coming. Try the veal. Or what is it? What is it? You know, that expression that you.
7: I'm not sure.
0: Okay. I'll be here all week. Try the veal or something like that. Anyway, the point is that this is what they did to him all day today. But then again, you know, they probably were upset by some of the things who was left. They were upset about some of the things that Bibi Netanyahu was talking about before they left. But then again, they didn't stay to hear some of this.
6: We'd all be dead. Now, you want to hear the ultimate irony?
0: Yep.
6: In defending itself, Israel is also defending many of the countries whose delegates just left this hall. In fact, I want you to know that many of their leaders even thank us privately for taking out Iran's nukes. It's hard to imagine more mind-blowing hypocrisy, but that's exactly what it is.
0: Yeah. So maybe they didn't want to hear that. Maybe they walk out so the world goes, yeah, they're walking out. And then the same people that walked out behind the scenes are talking to Bibi Netanyahu and are like, hey, thanks for doing what you're doing. And don't say anything to anybody about me being here talking to you. You know, that kind of thing. But that's what happens at the UN. All right, what else do we have going on? We never got a chance to play this, D. I didn't get a chance to play it the other day. When this popped up on my feed, and I'm so sad. You know, Democrats are really, really, really good at the pandering thing, really trying to get people to vote for them and saying some of the most stupid, ridiculous things We know this because we've got video of people doing it. Hey, here's Hillary Clinton, who was pandering way back in the day for the Breakfast Club when she was asked.
7: What's something that you always carry with you?
8: Hot sauce.
6: Really?
8: Yeah.
9: Are you getting information right now?
6: Hot sauce.
9: Hot sauce in my bag, Swag?
8: Hot sauce.
9: Really?
8: Yes.
9: Now listen, I want you to know, people are going to see this and say, okay, she's pandering to black people.
8: Okay. Is it working?
0: D, that'll never get old. I'm sorry. That is like the...
10: I love this clip.
0: That is the epitome of pandering. Because everybody knows that it's an absolute truth that Hillary Clinton carries hot sauce in her purse. Even today. Just ask her. Actually, ask her to dump the purse out so you could see it. Well, here's the newest and the latest in the pandering department for Democrats. Or Republicans who are... Well, they used to be Republicans and now they're Democrats because they had to leave the Republican Party. Why exactly? Here's David Jolly, Democrat candidate in Florida in the gubernatorial race. And he's on with Roland Martin on his program as he was being asked about, well, I guess this food. And here's David Jolly, who's doing his own kind of pandering as a vegetarian. No, he's not. He eats meat. I'm telling you.
11: The gumbo, right?
12: The guy.
11: Yeah. My grandparents.
12: You know, I was a vegetarian before this race, but not anymore. Oh. Not anymore.
11: No, absolutely not.
12: I showed up at a barbecue with black preachers in Pensacola, and I hadn't eaten chicken in probably 15 years. It's the best meal I've ever had.
11: The chicken, the rib, and the sausage. Yes.
12: The mashed potatoes were the saltiest thing I've ever tasted, and I went back the next time and said, "Please give me more." Right?
0: This is where what we leave the screen because. Are you really doing this? So that's David Jolly, who goes on the Roland Martin Unfiltered Daily Digital Show. And I guess somehow gumbo came up. And he's like, "Nah, you know, I used to be a vegetarian. And then now I'm eating chicken and I love meat all of a sudden." I got to pander because Roland Martin's like, "Please tell me you're not a vegetarian." "Oh, no, I'm not a vegetarian. I just started eating meat and salty potatoes. But I ate them anyway because, well, why? So, you can't stop. They can't help themselves. Here's a unique proposition. Just be yourself. Stop pandering. Just be honest. I'm sorry, we're talking about Democrats. What am I talking about? You can't do that kind of thing. Sorry, I forgot.
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0: All right, we put a bow on the show today. Anytime you want to watch it, NFL Voice News on YouTube, Rumble X, Facebook, and Instagram. So, Tia, did you... I don't know if you heard about this, but we didn't get a chance to play this a couple of days ago. Sonny Hostin was talking... So our friend Nicholas Fondacaro from MRC, who we've had on this program a couple of times, you know Nicholas, was talking about the video of Sonny Hostin, who was bragging. She's the one on The View, and she was talking about being a holdout juror and bragging about this. Now, did you see this video at all? Do you?
25: No.
0: Okay, so check this out. So for people who don't know, they're talking about the Clancy case and the holdout, the juror that was a holdout. And she says...
26: Been around in Massachusetts for 182 years. So I think it's well established. And I thought... absolutely, that she was not criminally responsible by reason of insanity. And the reason I felt that, I feel so strongly about this holdout juror is because I was a holdout juror in a case, in the Daniel Rakowitz case. I don't know if people remember it, the butcher of Tompkins Square Park. It was in 1990.
27: The guy who ate the victims?
26: Yes.
27: He was, you were on that jury?
28: Yes, you're going to need to explain more.
26: Yes, I was. And
28: were
26: when
28: you
26: I,
28: a lawyer
26: I
28: never already? Heard this story
26: I was,
28: before.
26: It was before I went to law school.
28: Oh, because I would have never
26: and,
28: put you on.
26: And I, when I brought it up, yeah. in when I brought it up, at the Hot Topics meeting, I don't think everyone believed me, and then my producer looked it up, and I'm in the New York Times. And apparently, several jurors questioned afterwards said one holdout juror was principally responsible
27: for
26: preventing them from returning a guilty verdict.
0: Now, let's just stop. So, Dee, she's all proud to say she was a holdout juror in this case. And it says, according to the New York Times, several jurors questioned afterwards said one holdout was principally responsible for preventing them from returning a guilty verdict. Asuncion Cummings, that's her name, before she became Sonny Hostin. Her quote in the New York Times was, quote, "We don't think he intended to kill her, but once he did, he dismembered her body in an effort to commit the perfect crime." Okay. The problem is that it didn't say there who the holdout juror was. Well, someone got a hold of the newspaper about the not guilty verdict in that horrific case. Turns out she was not the holdout juror. She lied about it. The article that talks about it and I think it was the New York Daily News, names the person that was the holdout juror, and it wasn't her. She was actually upset with the holdout juror, saying she believed that the cannibal defendant was aware of his actions. She was upset because the juror, the holdout, was pushing for not guilty by reason of insanity plea. She lied. That's not, as a matter of fact, if you see the article from the New York Times and the one that she brought up, she doesn't read the whole thing, but makes people believe that she was the holdout juror in the whole thing. And she wasn't. I have the article from the New York Daily News, and it's the print is so small you can't see it. But it's all right there for people to see. And Dee, is that like, of all the things that you could do on The View to say that you're a news program, which of course, okay. And if you truly blatantly lied to the audience about your role as a juror in the case, how does anybody believe you after, in the future when you say anything about anything?
2: They shouldn't.
0: No. Like, how do you even have a job? Like that.
2: But The View fans will still be tuning in.
0: Yeah, I guess they will be. But that's, she's got to answer to, oh my. Okay, we leave you with that. We see you tomorrow on Friday.
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6: News this hour from Town Hall. I'm Keith Peters in Washington. Three news organizations thrown out of the White House by President Trump were back after a judge's order restored their press credentials, at least temporarily. AP's photographer Jacqueline Martin says it's been a bit chaotic at the White House for the press corps the last few days.
7: It's been a weird couple of days for the White House press corps, as everyone knows, with the several TV outlets being banned from the White House complex. And so it's been, honestly, the pool the last few days has felt a little anxious. It's not great to see your colleagues not allowed to do their work, people you've worked next to for years. And the press corps, we're really used to, the D.C. press corps, really used to working with each other. And, you know, we're competitors, but we also, you know, we want everyone to get their shot, right?
6: The outlets argued they were singled out over the content of their coverage. Both President Trump and Chinese President Xi Jinping are attending a state dinner this evening as talks between the two leaders continues. Texas Senator John Cornyn says he's not sure what will come of President Trump's meeting with Xi Jinping.
17: The bottom line is that China cheats, and we can't rely on them to basically do whatever they promise to do. I think the conversation remains important because maybe there is some common issues here, but we're in a competition with China on artificial intelligence, and we need to win.
6: A key Senate committee has delayed a vote on the nomination of President Trump's choice for Surgeon General, Dr. Nicole Sapphire, a radiologist and former Fox News Channel contributor. On Wall Street, the Dow down by 161 points, the NASDAQ rose 3. More on these stories available at townhall.com.
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8: 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The figures suggest employers are still holding on to workers despite economic uncertainty. 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The FCC has rolled out new tools to help Americans block robocalls and scam texts.
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8: That is Laura Winters reporting. It was slow going on Wall Street at the closing bell. The Dow Jones Industrial Average was down by 242 points, and the Nasdaq lost about 89. For the Wall Street Business Report, I'm Bob Agnew.
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11: 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And Casey will fight corruption in Washington by banning our representatives and their families from trading stocks, cashing in on inside information at the expense of the families they represent, the reformer South Florida needs. 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
12: I'm Casey Askar, and I approve this message.
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0: Megyn Kelly on. Go check her out everywhere at Megyn Kelly on YouTube, on podcasts. You could listen to her every day on Sirius XM. Really, really great to break stuff down with her. I hear what she's saying about the media pass, but I think that I softened her up a little bit in that if Trump just didn't say what he said, that because you're mean to me, that's why you're out, that he probably had a much better chance. It's always great to break stuff down with her. We continue on Kamala Harris suddenly reappearing. Is she going to run? Is she not going to run? Why did Politico have a story that almost suggested she not run? And why did Gavin Newsom say that on that fake fishing trip with Jake Tapper that he won't run if she does run? All very interesting. We'll continue that conversation next hour and a lot more. It is 888-941-PAGS. JoePags.com. 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Keep it here.
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6: News this hour from Town Hall. I'm Keith Peters in Washington. Israeli Prime Minister Benjamin Netanyahu addressed the United Nations General Assembly today. Netanyahu says claims Israel is carrying out a Gaza genocide are comical.
7: What genocidal regime gives 1 million polio vaccinations to the enemy's population? What genocidal regime enables the distribution of 2 million tons of food into Gaza? That's a ton for every person. Accusing Israel of genocide is the greatest lie of the century.
6: Ahead of Netanyahu's visit, New York City Mayor Zora Mamdani urged his arrest, saying the U.S. should honor a warrant for Netanyahu issued by the International Criminal Court. The White House is back at the Supreme Court on deportations. Willie Nelson has the details.
8: The Trump administration is asking the Supreme Court to keep using expedited third country deportations for illegal immigrants. Federal judges have been blocking removals to countries that are not the migrants' homeland. The justices already let the policy continue for a time. An appeals court then sided with a Boston judge who stopped it. The administration says the receiving countries have given assurances that deportees will not be harmed. Willie Nelson, the White House.
6: Presidents Trump and Xi Jinping met for high-stakes talks on Thursday at an urgent moment for the U.S.-China relationship, with the world's preeminent powers divided on the war in Iran and still grappling to find common ground on trade and how to best navigate the jarring advances of artificial intelligence. Xi Jinping says Chinese and American interests are deeply intertwined and that the competition should be a healthy one and should be kept within bounds. On Wall Street, the Dow down by 161 points, the Nasdaq rose 3. More on these stories at townhall.com.
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6: KFC is hoping a new kind of restaurant can help it reclaim some of its lost market share. Bob Agnew reports.
9: The Kentucky-born brand opened a restaurant in Texas on Thursday to serve as a test lab for new ideas. 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Restaurant market research company Technomic says KFC's share of U.S. chicken chain sales fell from 20% back in 2015 to just 8% last year. Bob Agner reported.
6: Fewer people applied for U.S. unemployment benefits last week as U.S. jobless claims remain at historically low levels and most Americans enjoy job security. The Labor Department said Thursday that 197,000 people applied for unemployment checks last week. News and analysis at townhall.com. From Washington, I'm Keith Peters.
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11: I'm Casey Askar. 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
10: Casey Askar is running for Congress to invest in Main Street, not Wall Street, providing better jobs and better wages right here in Florida. And Casey will fight corruption in Washington by banning our representatives and their families from trading stocks, cashing in on inside information at the expense of the families they represent, the reformers South Florida needs. Casey Askar for Congress.
11: I'm Casey Askar, and I approve this message.
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0: fully understand. And by the way, part two with Megyn Kelly coming up at the bottom of the hour. Don't miss a second of that. And I want one email. Oh, Megyn Kelly was mean to Trump in 2015. Look, they've made up. You should get over it now. Enough. But I will never understand how the left and the Israel haters have become so successful. I would actually like to know, because maybe we could use their tactics to be more successful on the conservative right and on the truthful side of things. What they're saying about Gaza, by and large, is not real. What they're saying about the situation in the Middle East, by and large, is not real. Is Netanyahu perfect? No. I'm critical of him when I need to be. And might he be voted out? He might be. There are a lot of liberals. From what I understand, it's 40-50% liberal versus 40-50% conservative. It's almost an even mix there. But almost all of them would like to see Iran not have a nuclear weapon. Almost everybody in Israel certainly doesn't want to be attacked by Hamas and have people dragged, you know, under the fence, raped, killed, maimed, and everything else. So, I mean, we have to find a solution to a long-lasting peace. I don't understand how you have 57 Muslim countries in the world, which is fine if that's what you want, and one Jewish country, and the Jewish country is the bad guy. I find that to be weird. Now, most Muslim countries aren't at all bringing animosity toward Israel in a military, physical, or even through propaganda way. Most just keep to themselves. But the ones that hate Israel really hate them. You know, they will do anything to get rid of Israel. And it's just the weirdest thing to me. Some will say it's a geographical issue. Most know that it's really not. It's really more a religious issue. But at the end of the day, why can't they exist in that little sliver of land? So what is it, like 9 million people, something like 7 million or 9 million? Why are they the greater evil? And how has that side of the issue become so popular with younger people? Are the young people just dumb? Seriously, you don't have to love Israel. You don't have to like Jewish people. I don't care. But you can't say it's okay for them to have one little sliver of land somewhere? They could have kept Gaza. They could have kept all of the West Bank. They don't. I mean, there are these ABC zone, and Jews can't go in some of those zones. So I'm not really sure what it is they want other than the total annihilation of Israel. When you say free Palestine, like the Duke McLemore said, he's literally saying he thinks Palestine should be from the river to the sea, the Jordan River to the Mediterranean Sea. That means there is no Israel. As if Palestine is, or Palestinians are not free where they live. It's just a strange thing that so many people have fallen for the okey-doke. There's a lot to be discussed there, but you can't have that discussion if you're not having an even conversation where both sides are telling at least something close to the truth. 888-941-PAGS, JoePags.com. Megyn Kelly Part 2 coming up.
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